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Hey, did you come ready to worship this morning? 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

You pick me up, you turn me around, you place my feet on. 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Forever free, I'm not the same. Forever free, I'm not the same. 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Forever free, I'm not the same. One more time, you say. 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

0: 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And the word you are about to hear will bless your life in more ways than you can imagine. Coming straight from our pastor, Bishop Denzel Roll. 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
1: So here's it. Hebrews 12, 6 and 8. Then I can go and start giving you a word for about 15 minutes. Then we go. Hebrews 12, 6 to 8 in the CEV. Is it there? Give me a please, Avira.
2: The Lord corrects the people he loves and disciplines those he calls his own.
1: He says he does it to the people that he loves. He corrects who he loves. Go to verse 7.
2: Be patient when you are being corrected.
1: Do what?
2: Be patient when you are being corrected.
1: One more time.
2: Be patient when you are being corrected.
1: Keep on going.
2: This is how God treats his children.
1: Uh-huh.
2: Don't all parents correct their children?
1: Give me verse 8 while you're there. Verse 8.
2: God corrects all his children.
1: Uh-huh.
2: And if he doesn't correct you...
1: I like how you said all. That was powerful. Read it one more time, verse 8.
2: God corrects all his children.
1: I love that all. It's a fullness to it that it brings all his... All. God corrects all his children. I am. And if he doesn't correct you, then you don't really belong to him. That is a principle that doesn't only apply to you and God. If the person you are in relationship with does not have permission to correct you, then you don't belong to them. This is a relationship principle, Dwayne. Man, you need to hear me. Stop trying to marry a woman you can control. Look straight. Shush, shush. God's talking, God's killing, man. Don't talk. Just hear it and just look straight. You stop looking. Listen. Oh boy. Women, please forgive me what I'm about to say. Weak woman, boring. I said forgive me at first before I said it. Why do you want a weak woman? Now, truth be told, and they hard to find. Especially in the Bahamas. You gotta look hard to find a weak woman in this country. We don't produce much of them. That's why y'all listen to us now. Weak woman. Where is going to find them? Not right here. You want a woman that can tell you when Denzel needs Robin. I couldn't marry Mother Helen, a fan. That ain't my fan. I wouldn't do well with a fan. I would have destroyed him. Because my ego too strong. My personality too strong. Now, I really did, you know, I would have loved if God had given me a little bit of fandom. You really gonna give me just a little bit more? I tell you the story of me playing my sax. I just play my sax. Let me tell. I tell it before, but let me just vent again. I play my sax all over the place, Dexter. You know me playing the sax. I off the chain. I make money like I bad. They just call me Kenny D. Why you laughing? See how she laughing? What joke is that? No joke. I serious. I even tell no joke. Not even in the joke yet. She laughing. Ain't no joke. I bad like that. Man, can you have a true story? I remember the first time we married. And my first time, I said, man, I ain't played my sax in a long time. And I take up my sax at the house. I've been my wife. And I play my sax. I take that thing out, man. I mean, I didn't make thousands of dollars over the place playing my sax. I bad like that. I take down, I start playing. There's all this noise. I say, well, John, no. Kenyatta, true story, we did something to our wedding. I played sax, you sang. So I play my sax. So we get home and I ask, we driving home, you know, I said, Robin, how you enjoyed it? My Now, plenty of things happen in the wedding. This is a full wedding reception, all kind of things. She could talk about anything. She said, the sax was too loud. You could talk about the flowers. You could talk about the cake. You could talk about the bride dress. I mean, do you know that I'm the one playing the sax? Like, you feel like that's what you need to say? They had the sax mic was loud, man. The one he kept for me. Until it was time. But, so I guess I needed that. Because I needed someone to keep my feet on the ground. Now, here's what he told me as I was leaving the house today. He said, add this to the word, and then you can move on from here. Add this, then you can move on. He says, tell the people who need to be corrected, the broken people. There's four things you got to do if you're broken to receive correction. Number one, you got to stop. Stop trying to be corrected on the run. Some of y'all need to just stop. Because you constantly going, and all you're doing is hurting people. You need to turn the engine off. Pause. It's hard to correct anything while it's moving. So you're going to have to pump your brakes a little bit, slow down a little bit, so we can fix some things. Don't keep on going, because the more you go, the worse it can get. Someone say stop. Number two, he says, for people that are broken and need to be corrected, you got to submit. You got to submit. You got to realize that you are not the end all be all. The person that God put in your life, I don't care if they got less degrees than you and they ain't been to university. Listen to me. Let me go out to marriage one more second. Listen to me. I don't care if you got a doctorate and they get a plumbing certificate. If God put you all together, they have what it needs, what you need to correct you. Yes. Correction don't go with diplomas and education. There's a grace that God has given them for you and you for them. And you got to submit to that grace. If not, you can continue to malfunction. Close bracket. So number one is stop. Number two is what? Number three, this is a big one. Don't put it on the screen yet, because it's going to be a little offensive. And I like how those words big, because this can be, when you see this, this can hit you dead hard. So I want to give you a warning that this one a little strong. I said, God, can I say it another way? He said, no, say it just like this, because of how they go, they need a hair just like this. Put it on the screen. If you going to be corrected, shut up, man. You talk too much. We can't fix it because your mouth wouldn't stop going. Not you, the person next to you. So if you're going to be corrected, you're going to have to stop talking. This is definitely not a touch your moment, neighbor. I will touch them for you. You talk too much. Touch your next neighbor. Shut up. The one behind you. Please stop talking. Say, I did it for you. You don't got to do it. I did it for you. I touch all three of your neighbors. You're going to be corrected. You got to keep your mouth. See, when I'm trying to correct you, I don't need you to justify why you did it. So we can't correct, because the moment we're trying to correct you, so you can realize when I was growing up, I didn't ask you all that, man. This ain't the moment for that now. See, I wouldn't have done it. The only reason why I do it was because, no, shut up, man. This ain't no time for you to defend. You defend yourself too much. I try my best, Annie Max. You. The more I try to help you, the more you tell me why. I don't care why you do it. Let's try to fix it so we can move forward. That's your problem. You talk too much. I mean, Princess, feel like you're getting hit. The way you look at me, you're looking at your face like this thing hitting you hard. And Sadie's sitting there like, boy, pastor preaching in here today. This man is preaching. All of us can find a reason for our malfunction. Yes, sir. That's good. All of us can find a reason. My mother said, don't say these two together, but I can put them together. You can find a reason why we do what we do. And if you keep on fetching for reasons, you will never get fixed. And let me give you another word. You can end up lonely. See, I wasn't, and honestly, on the inside, as a nice person, man, just shut up. I didn't hear the story. I know. You've been saying that for all these years now, and it ain't helping you. You ain't getting no better. So just submit to this process. Be quiet so I can help you. And this aside, but Sonia, a lot of persons compete with the person they're in a relationship with. Because you feel if they have the ability to correct you and to align you, now they're above you. Tell me again why you won't get married. You might as well stay by yourself. Because the picture of marriage is I constantly get under you. I want you over me. Because vice versa, you constantly getting under me. So we both trying to outserve one another. We're trying to outserve one another. I want you to fix me. I'll give you permission to realign me. Now, for that permission to hold true, I can gotta be quiet. Some of y'all are looking at your faces, you're like, boy, sorry I ain't bring that boy this morning. And I something tell me I should have bring him. You know, I know I should have bring him. I one mind tell me bring that joker this morning. Man. And I know he ain't gonna listen to the tape. Let me. Robin, are you doing okay? I doing good? Thanks. So many of us have to learn to have, again, the point number one in a second. For true. I get point number one. This is not point number one. I tell you, it's my introduction. I'm serious. The fourth one, after you shut up, is big. Put it up there. If you're willing to shift, I just wasted my time. When I give you correction, I ain't gonna lie, for me, I just get frustrated. When I give you correction, and you still doing the same way, I ain't have the time. I ain't got that. You show me that you, not you. I don't to the ground. When you show me that you stuck on stupid. When you show me that you stuck on stupid, I mean this person right here. You ain't gonna cause me to be stuck on stupid with you. So I leaving you, I ain't looking at nobody, I'm looking at the ground. I'm talking right here, because the person right here stuck on stupid, right there. I ain't gonna let you stuck me with you. So I gotta say something to say that you're trying to shift. At least the next go round, break one tablet. You break all two the last time, break one. Show me that you try to change a little bit. Too many of y'all been changing for too long. And that's why the church is so jacked up the way it is now. Because so much people in church always changing and never change. And so when new people come in church, they see us constantly changing but never change. So now the standard of church is there is no change. Preach, Denzel, that there is no more repentance in church. Nobody repents no more because everybody changing. Everybody changing. So when I got saved, I was sexing plenty. Now I save. Now I sexing plenty. And when I got saved, I was drinking plenty. Now that I save, I drinking. And so now folks come into the church next to you who's supposed to be saved and see that there ain't no change in your life because you still, well, you know, God ain't true with me yet. I'm a work in progress, that every day I'm getting closer and closer and I'm trying and God still love me and God know that I'm a

Is everybody changing? When we can change, Shaquille? When we can change? How long you been saved and still changing? Well, the Bible says that the potter put the thing back on the wheel. He didn't keep it on the wheel. It came off. And he made it a new vessel. Why are you still on the wheel? How long you stay on the wheel? God's still working on me. Let me get this while I'm here. Okay. When you first came here, all the clothes you had cleavage showing everywhere and things showing everywhere. I understand that this be that kind of church. Come, boy. Everything cool, but ain't no thing. But you didn't buy 30 dresses since then. I mean the old ones. I don't mean the ones you just buy. So when you first come here, you just get. So I understand everything. Everything like that. Everything dropping everywhere. I understand that. Because you just get saved. You just coming to go. But tag on the dress you got on. I can see the tag. You just buy that one. You still changing? You buy it since you was on the praise team? Go over there. No, I was sitting right here. I was standing right here. You buy that after you get your dance uniform. It's looking around. That's the wrong encouragement, Vera. Vera said it's tight, but it's right. It's tight, but it's wrong. Tight, but it's wrong. Oh, here you go again. They always preaching on women. They just leave the man alone. Y'all see what I can say? Yes, we always preaching on women. Yes, yes, yes. Yes, let me tell you why. Okay, let me tell you why. Because we, Startup Stafford, we out of control. We ain't got no sense. We know how to see something and realize that that ain't ours and leave it alone. So you got to help us because we dumb. You saved, you got the Holy Ghost, we ain't got much sense. So we're asking you, can you please help us? We need help. That's why we preach it on y'all, because we jack up. Can I get some men to stand up and let me know that I ain't lying? Look around you. Look around you. We need help. When we see, we just stare. When we see, we just wonder. When we see, we say, my God, look at God. Look at God. Look at God. Isn't God is a good God? Yes, he is. God is a good God. Then we say, I can feel God. Stretch it out. I can feel him in my hand, feel him in my feet, feel him all. I preach on y'all because I didn't realize I didn't live with one of us for 47 years. I didn't live. I grew up in a house with only man. It's easy to help your if we can fix y'all a little easier. Fixing man or Jesus? If it wasn't so many younger people here, I would really make this make real sense to you. Because. Turn the mic off or say it. Just let it go. Anatoly.

the man is disadvantaged because he's driven by arousal. Y'all told me to say it, you know. Are you looking at me that funny now? That's how we were created. And if y'all tell the truth, our body don't matter that much to y'all. See, they don't want to say this. Our body don't matter that much to y'all, because we need physical stimulation. That's how we were created. Y'all don't need that. That's why you can see a fine one of y'all with one boy who teeth going this way and ball plate and belly this way, and you would hold on and you love him to pieces, because that don't do nothing to you, because you think on a deeper level. I'm trying to help you. Oh, brethren, please help me. Let me know when I talk in sense. Okay. I need an example. Stand up, Robin.

0: have I made my point? My body in with her. When you're finished laughing, process what I'm saying. So we can on y'all. This is the one who's around me when I preach this. You ain't around me today. To be not being balanced, man. Come on, man. You doing a good job of balancing and making it like I give it. To be please, man. Don't rob me today, man. Do this, rob me. When I make y'all like this, do it. Denzel. Denzel, I don't like when you just go too far. You just go too far. You just go too far. You didn't make the point. You don't have to go that far. Everybody got it. You had to go. You had to give one example. Let me cover up my body. Robert, they tried to see my body. Let me add, Chase. Oh, Jesus. Tweet, say, I got a flesh color tie. Let's end. Play the chorus. I want to invite you to come back next week. What was this point? I was shift. The scripture talks about ever learning but never coming to the knowledge of the truth. Ever learning but never coming to the knowledge of the truth. I'm afraid of the 21st century church because there is no change required. There is no repentance required. And there's nowhere in Jesus' ministry where we don't see repentance. The call to repentance is constant. There's a need to change. The Bible says, be not conformed to this world, but be transformed by the renewing of your mind. And so God will put people in your life who love you, who he has ordained to correct you, to help you through your transformation process. You do not have everything that you need for this journey. God has created us with needs, and then he puts people in our lives that are there to help to get us where we need to be in him, because you are too prideful for him to give you everything. So here's it as we go. I want you to leave here and think about the people in your life. As we start this new year, I'm not going to get to point number one. Point number one is so good. Let me tell you a point. Point number one talks about where God says to Moses, I want you to take the rod. That's it. He says, take it, but don't use it. I won't preach that. He says, take it, but don't use it. That's another level of discipline, to have something, but don't use it. I want to open this all the way up. All the way up. If you call them, they would come. But don't call them. You've been saved, sanctified, Holy Ghost filled, pure, untouched for 5 months, but this cold getting to you. January starting to get to you. And you know it takes just a text. Look straight. It'll take just a text. And they'll be there in a hurry. Take the rod. But don't use it. That's next week. Please come back next week. Because I want to open that up. Because we got to identify these things that God's saying, take it. But don't use it. Kelly, I struggle with that, Kelly. Because when I go in a bank in the line long, and somebody say, hey, Bishop. I won't use that rod so bad. Because the line long. It's a level of maturity that we have to walk in for this level of victory. Where you have it, but don't use it. This next week. If I tell the boss what I know but them, they will lose their job. And the thing about it, the heifer is the one causing me trouble on the job. God says, take the rod. Boy, he's walking down somebody's lane right now. He says, take the rod, but don't use it. And guess what Moses do? He failed the test. He used it. Wait, that's next week. I end here. Change is a must. Change is a must. Every head is bowed, eyes closed. Boy, I hope y'all got something out of this today. This was kind of different. I pray you got something out of this today. For all my broken people. You can be changed, but you gotta be willing to stop, submit, shut up, be quiet, and shift.
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Holy Spirit, fill this room. Tonight, we're standing in the overflow of prayers prayed and answered. And you hold the final say in your hands. And as you're breathing life into us, you're resurrecting us out of insecurity, out of fear, out of procrastination, into a right now position of belief. 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

0: worship him right there. 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Come on, that's what you came for tonight, to worship Jesus.
1: Revelation 5 verse 5 says, "Weep not, for the lion has triumphed." My brothers and my sisters, I want you to know that we are getting ready to walk in the season of the roar of the lion. The season of the roar of the lion is a season of victory. It is a season where we shall prevail. Get ready, for the roar of the lion is about to hit your life.

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0: So that means

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Do I have a room full of intercessors tonight who will begin to lift up your voice? 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Where are the intercessors?

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A city set on a hill cannot be hidden. Whether you know it or not, the world is looking at you.

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1: So here's it, Hebrews 12, 6 and 8, then I can go and start giving you a word for about 15 minutes, then we go. Hebrews 12, 6 to 8, in the CEV. Is it there? Give me a please, Avira.
2: The Lord corrects the people he loves and disciplines those he calls his own.
1: He says he does it to the people that he loves. He corrects who he loves. Go to verse 7.
2: Be patient when you are being corrected.
1: Do what?
2: Be patient when you are being corrected.
1: One more time.
2: Be patient when you are being corrected.
1: Keep on going.
2: This is how God treats his children.
1: Uh-huh.
2: Don't all parents correct their children?
1: Give me verse 8 while you're there. Verse 8.
2: God corrects all his children.
1: Uh-huh.
2: And if he doesn't correct you...
1: I like how you said all. That was powerful. Read it one more time, verse 8.
2: God corrects all his children.
1: I love that all. It's a fullness to it that it brings all his... All. God corrects all his children. I am. And if he doesn't correct you, then you don't really belong to him. That is a principle that doesn't only apply to you and God. If the person you are in relationship with does not have permission to correct you, then you don't belong to them. This is a relationship principle, Dwayne. Man, you need to hear me. Stop trying to marry a woman you can control. Look straight. Shush, shush. You guys talking, you guys killing, man. Don't talk. Just hear it and just look straight. You stop looking. Listen. Oh boy. Women, please forgive me what I'm about to say. Weak woman, boring. I said forgive me at first before I said it. Why do you want a weak woman? Now, truth be told, and they hard to find. Especially in the Bahamas. You gotta look hard to find a weak woman in this country. We don't produce much of them. That's why y'all listen to us now. Weak woman, weak woman. Where you go to find them? Not right here. You want a woman that can tell you when Denzel needs Robin. I couldn't marry Mother Helen, a fan. That ain't my fan. I wouldn't do well with a fan. I would have destroyed him. Because my ego too strong. My personality too strong. Now, I really did, you know, I would have loved if God had given me a little bit of fandom. You really gonna give me just a little bit more? I tell you the story of me playing my sax. I used to play my sax. Let me tell. I tell it before, but let me just vent again. I play my sax all over the place, Dexter. You know me playing the sax. I off the chain. I make money like I bad. They just call me Kenny D. Why you laughing? See, she laughing? What joke is that? I serious. I even tell no joke. Not even in the joke yet. She laughing. Ain't no joke. I bad like that. Man, can you add a true story? I remember the first time we married. And my first time, I said, man, I ain't played my sax in a long time. And I take off my sax at the house. I met my wife, and I play my sax. I take that thing out, man. I mean, I didn't make thousands of dollars all over the place playing my sax. Because I bad like that. I take down, I start playing. There's all this noise! I say, well, John, no. Kenyatta, true story, we did something to our wedding. I played sax, you sang. So I play my sax. So we get home and I ask, we driving home, you know, I said, Robin, how you enjoyed it? My, Now, plenty of things happened in the wedding. This is a full wedding reception, all kinds of things. She could talk about anything. She said, the sax was too loud. You could talk about the flowers. You could talk about the cake. You could talk about the bride dress. I mean, do you know that I'm the one playing the sax? Like, you feel like that's what you need to say? Dad, the sax mic was loud, man. The one he kept for me until it was time. But so I guess I needed that. I needed someone to keep my feet on the ground. Now, here's what he told me as I was leaving the house today. He said, add this to the word, and then you can move on from here. Add this, then you can move on. He says, tell the people who need to be corrected, the broken people, there's four things you got to do if you're broken to receive correction. Number one, you got to stop. Stop trying to be corrected on the run. Some of y'all need to just stop. Because you constantly going, and all you're doing is hurting people. You need to turn the engine off. Pause. It's hard to correct anything while it's moving. So you have to pump your brakes a little bit, slow down a little bit, so we can fix some things. Don't keep on going, because the more you go, the worse it can get. Someone say stop. Number two, he says, for people that are broken and need to be corrected, you got to submit. You got to submit. You got to realize that you are not the end all be all. The person that God put in your life, I don't care if they got less degrees than you and they ain't been to university. Listen to me. Let me go out to marriage one more second. Listen to me. I don't care if you got a doctorate and they get a plumbing certificate. If God put you all together, they have what it needs, what you need to correct you. Yes. Correction don't go with diplomas and education. There's a grace that God has given them for you and you for them. And you got to submit to that grace. If not, you can continue to malfunction. Close bracket. So number one is stop. Number two is what? Number three, this is a big one. Don't put it on the screen yet, because it's going to be a little offensive. And I like how those words big, because this can be, when you see this, this can hit you dead hard. So I want to give you a warning that this one a little strong. I said, God, can I say it another way? He said, no, say it just like this, because of how they go, they need to hear just like this. Put it on the screen. If you gonna be corrected, shut up, man. You talk too much. We can't, because your mouth wouldn't stop going. Not you, the person next to you. So if you're going to be corrected, you're going to have to stop talking. This is definitely not a touch your moment, neighbor. I will touch them for you. You talk too much. Touch your next neighbor. Shut up. The one behind you. Please stop talking. Say, I did it for you. You don't got to do it. I did it for you. I touch all three of your neighbors. You're going to be corrected. You got to keep your mouth. See, when I'm trying to correct you, I don't need you to justify why you did it. Some of us, we can't correct, because the moment we're trying to correct you, so you can realize when I was growing up, I didn't ask you all that, man. This ain't the moment for that now. See, I wouldn't have done it. The only reason why I do it was because, no, shut up, man. This ain't no time for you to defend. You defend yourself too much. I try my best, Annie Max. You. The more I try to help you, the more you tell me why. I don't care why you do it. Let's try to fix it so we can move forward. That's your problem. You talk too much. I mean, Princess, you're getting hit. Like, the way you look at me, you look at your face like this thing hitting you hard. And Sadie's sitting there like, boy, pastor preaching in here today. Hi, this man is preaching. All of us can find a reason for our malfunction. Yes, sir. That's good. All of us can find a reason. My mother said, don't say these two together, but I can put them together. You can find a reason why we do what we do. And if you keep on fetching for reasons, you will never get fixed. And let me give you another word. You're going to end up lonely. See, I wasn't, and honestly, on the inside, as a nice person, man, just shut up. I didn't hear the story. I know. You've been saying that for all these years now, and it ain't helping you. You ain't getting no better. So just submit to this process. Be quiet so I can help you. And this is a side part, Sonia. A lot of persons compete with the person they're in relationship with. Because you feel if they have the ability to correct you and to align you, now they're above you. Tell me again why you won't get married. You might as well stay by yourself. Because the picture of marriage is I constantly get under you. I want you over me. Because vice versa, you constantly getting under me. So we both trying to outserve one another. We're trying to outserve one another. I want you to fix me. I'll give you permission to realign me. Now, for that permission to hold true, I can gotta be quiet. Some of y'all are looking at your faces, you're like, boy, sorry I ain't bring that boy this morning. And I should have bring him. I one mind tell me bring that joker this morning. Man. And I know he ain't gonna listen to the tape. Let me. Robin, I doing okay? I doing good? Thanks. So many of us have to learn to have, again, the point number one in a second. For true. I get point number one. This is not point number one. I tell you, it's my introduction. I'm serious. The fourth one, after you shut up, is big. Put it up there. If you're willing to shift, I just wasted my time. When I give you correction, I ain't gonna lie. For me, I just get frustrated. When I give you correction, and you still doing the same way, I ain't got the time. You show me that you, not you. I don't hit the ground. When you show me that you stuck on stupid, I mean this person right here. You ain't gonna cause me to be stuck on stupid with you. So I leaving you, I ain't looking at nobody, I ain't looking at the ground. I'm talking right here, because the person right here stuck on stupid, right there. I ain't gonna let you stuck me with you. So I gotta say something to say that you're trying to shift. At least the next go round, break one tablet. You break all two the last time, break one. Show me that you try to change a little bit. Too many of y'all been changing for too long. And that's why the church is so jacked up the way it is now. Because so much people in church always changing and never change. And so when new people come in church, they see us constantly changing but never change. So now the standard of church is there is no change. Preach, Denzel, that there is no more repentance in church. Nobody repents no more because everybody changing. So when I got saved, I was sexing plenty. Now I save. Now I sexing plenty. And when I got saved, I was drinking plenty. Now that I save, I drinking. And so now folks come into the church next to you who's supposed to be saved and see that there ain't no change in your life because you still, well, you know, God ain't through with me yet. I'm a work in progress that every day I'm getting closer and closer and I'm trying and God still love me and God know that I'm awake. And so you justifying your foolishness and ain't making no transformation and ain't making no change. And so now the church is just one big dollhouse. It coming now. Now we one big dollhouse where ain't nobody trying to live right. Ain't nobody trying to adjust. Might as well say it. You wear what you want to wear. You say what you want to say. You hit what you want to hit. Preach, Denzel. You do what you want to do. And then you keep on going because God still love me. Is everybody changing? When we can change, Shaquille, when we can change. How long you been saved and still changing? Well, the Bible says that the potter put the thing back on the wheel. He didn't keep it on the wheel. It came off. And he made it a new vessel. Why are you still on the wheel? How long you stay on the wheel? God's still working on me. Let me get this while I'm here. Okay. When you first came here, all the clothes you had cleavage showing everywhere and things showing everywhere. I understand that. This be that kind of church. Come, boy. Everything cool, but ain't no thing. But you didn't buy 30 dresses since then. I mean the old ones. I don't mean the ones you just buy. So when you first come here, you just get. So I understand everything. Everything like that. Everything dropping everywhere. I understand that. Because you just get saved. You just coming to go. But tag on the dress you got on. I can see the tag. You just buy that one. You still changing? You buy it since you was on the praise team? Go over there. No, I was sitting right here. I was standing right here. You buy that after you get your dance uniform. It's looking around. That's the wrong encouragement, Vera. Vera said it tight but it right. It's tight but it wrong. Tight but it wrong. Oh, here you go again. They always preaching on women. They just leave the man alone. Y'all see what I can say? Yes, we always preaching on women. Yes, yes, yes. Yes. Let me tell you why. Okay, let me tell you why. Because we stand up Stafford. We out of control. We ain't got no sense. We know how to see something and realize that that ain't ours and leave it alone. So you gotta help us because we dumb. You save, you got the Holy Ghost, we ain't got much sense. So we're asking you, can you please help us? We need help. That's why we preach it on y'all, because we jack up. Can I get some men to stand up and let me know that I ain't lying? Look around you. Look around you. We need help. When we see, we just stare. When we see, we just wonder. When we see, we say, my God, look at God. Look at God. Look at God. Isn't God is a good God? Yes, he is. God is a good God. Then we say, I can feel God. Stretch it out. I can feel him in my hand, feel him in my feet, feel him all. I preach on y'all because I didn't realize I didn't live with one of us for 47 years. I grew up in a house with only man. It's easy to help y'all. If we can fix y'all a little easier, fixing man or Jesus. If it wasn't so many younger people here, I would really make this make real sense to you. Because Turn the mic off or say it. Just let it go. Anatoly The man is disadvantaged because he's driven by arousal. Y'all told me to say it, you know. Are you looking at me that funny now? That's how we were created. And if y'all tell the truth, our body don't matter that much to y'all. See, they don't want to say this. Our body don't matter that much to y'all, because we need physical stimulation. That's how we were created. Y'all don't need that. That's why you can see a fine one of y'all with one boy teeth going this way and ball plate and belly this way, and you would hold on and you love him to pieces, because that don't do nothing to you, because you think on a deeper level. I'm trying to help you. Oh, brethren, please help me. Let me know when I talk in sense. Okay. I need an example. Stand up, Robin.

0: have I made my point? My body in with her. When you're finished laughing, process what I'm saying. So we can on y'all. This is the one who's around me when I preach at this. You ain't around me today. To be nice, being balanced, man. Come on, man. You doing a good job of balancing and making it like I giving. To be please, man. Don't rob me today, man. Do this, rob me. When I make y'all like this, do it. Denzel. Denzel, I don't like when you just go too far. You just go too far. You just go too far. You didn't make the point. You don't have to go that far. Everybody got it. You had to go. You had to give one example. Let me cover up my body. Robert, they tried to see my body. Let me add, Chase. I oh, Jesus. Tweet, say, I got a flesh color tie. Let's end. Play the chorus. I want to invite you to come back next week. What was this point? I was shift. The scripture talks about ever learning but never coming to the knowledge of the truth. Ever learning but never coming to the knowledge of the truth. I'm afraid of the 21st century church because there is no change required. There is no repentance required. And there's nowhere in Jesus' ministry where we don't see repentance. The call to repentance is constant. There's a need to change. The Bible says, be not conformed to this world, but be transformed by the renewing of your mind. And so God will put people in your life who love you, who he has ordained to correct you, to help you through your transformation process. You do not have everything that you need for this journey. God has created us with needs, and then he puts people in our lives that are there to help to get us where we need to be in him, because you are too prideful for him to give you everything. So here's it as we go. I want you to leave here and think about the people in your life. As we start this new year, I'm not going to get to point number one. Point number one is so good. Let me tell you a point. Point number one talks about where God says to Moses, I want you to take the rod. That's it. He says, take it, but don't use it. I won't preach that. He says, take it, but don't use it. That's another level of discipline, to have something, but don't use it. I want to open this all the way up. All the way up. If you call them, they would come. But don't call them. You've been saved, sanctified, Holy Ghost filled, pure, untouched for 5 months, but this cold getting to you. January starting to get to you. And you know it takes just a text. Look straight. It'll take just a text. And they'll be there in a hurry. Take the rod. But don't use it. That's next week. Please come back next week. Because I want to open that up. Because we got to identify these things that God's saying, take it. But don't use it. Kelly, I struggle with that, Kelly. Because when I go in a bank in the line long, and somebody say, hey, Bishop. I won't use that rod so bad. Because the line long. It's a level of maturity that we have to walk in for this level of victory. Where you have it, but don't use it. This next week. If I tell the boss what I know but them, they will lose their job. And the thing about it, the heifer is the one causing me trouble on the job. God says, take the rod. Boy, he's walking down somebody lane right now. He says, take the rod, but don't use it. And guess what Moses do? He failed the test. He used it. Wait, that's next week. I end here. Change is a must. Change is a must. Every head is bowed, eyes closed. Boy, I hope y'all got something out of this today. This was kind of different. I pray you got something out of this today. For all my broken people. You can be changed, but you gotta be willing to stop, submit, shut up, be quiet, and shift.
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whole time that I've been doing this, I've been, who doesn't want to go out in the name of the Lord and just bring fire down? And one of the most notable things from the Bible is when Elijah brought some fire down. So, man, if I could call down a pillar of fire, if I could call down a pillar of fire.

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0: Anybody know that God is good? 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

0: pile up right here. 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

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How great is his faithfulness. 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

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Some of us have lost our fire.

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From 1998 till today, we've been telling y'all something about that name. So for everybody that needs to be reminded in the power, get up. You're standing on business.

0: 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And the word you are about to hear will bless your life in more ways than you can imagine. Coming straight from our pastor, Bishop Denzel Roll. 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
1: So here's it. Hebrews 12, 6 and 8. Then I can go and start giving you a word for about 15 minutes. Then we go. Hebrews 12, 6 to 8 in the CEV. Is it there? Give me a please, Avira.
2: The Lord corrects the people he loves and disciplines those he calls his own.
1: He says he does it to the people that he loves. He corrects who he loves. Go to verse 7.
2: Be patient when you are being corrected.
1: Do what?
2: Be patient when you are being corrected.
1: One more time.
2: Be patient when you are being corrected.
1: Keep on going.
2: This is how God treats his children.
1: Uh-huh.
2: Don't all parents correct their children?
1: Give me verse 8 while you're there. Verse 8.
2: God corrects all his children.
1: Uh-huh.
2: And if he doesn't correct you...
1: I like how you said all. That was powerful. Read it one more time, verse 8.
2: God
1: I just love,
2: corrects all his
1: I
2: children.
1: I love that all. It's a fullness to it that it brings all his... All. God corrects all his children. I am. And if he doesn't correct you, then you don't really belong to him. That is a principle that doesn't only apply to you and God. If the person you are in relationship with does not have permission to correct you, then you don't belong to them. This is a relationship principle, Dwayne. Man, you need to hear me. Stop trying to marry a woman you can control. Look straight. Shush, shush. God's talking, God's killing, man. Don't talk. Just hear it and just look straight. You stop looking. Listen. Oh boy. Women, please forgive me what I'm about to say. Weak woman, boring. I said forgive me at first before I said it. Why do you want a weak woman? Now, truth be told, and they hard to find. Especially in the Bahamas. You gotta look hard to find a weak woman in this country. We don't produce much of them. That's why y'all listen to us now. Weak woman. Where is going to find them? Not right here. You want a woman that can tell you when Denzel needs Robin. I couldn't marry Mother Helen, a fan. That ain't my fan. I wouldn't do well with a fan. I would have destroyed him. Because my ego too strong. My personality too strong. Now, I really did, you know, I would have loved if God had given me a little bit of fandom. You really gonna give me just a little bit more? I tell you the story of me playing my sax. I used to play my sax. Let me tell. I tell it before, but let me just vent again. I play my sax all over the place, Dexter. You know me playing the sax. I off the chain. I make money like I bad. They just call me Kenny D. Why are you laughing? See how she laughing? What joke is that? I seriously, I even tell no joke. Not even in the joke yet, she laughing. Ain't no joke. I bad like that. Man, can you add a true story? I remember the first time we married. And my first time, I said, man, I ain't played my sax in a long time. And I take off my sax at the house. I with my wife, and I play my sax. I take that thing out, man. I mean, I didn't make thousands of dollars over the place playing my sax. Because I bad like that. I take down, I start playing. There's all this noise! I say, well, John, no. Kenyatta, true story, we did something to our wedding. I played sax, you sang. So I played my sax. So we get home and I asked, we driving home, you know, I said, Robin, how you enjoyed it? My Now, plenty of things happen in the wedding. This is a full wedding reception, all kind of things. She could talk about anything. She said, the sax was too loud. You could talk about the flowers. You could talk about the cake. You could talk about the bride dress. I mean, do you know that I'm the one playing the sax? Like, you feel like that's what you need to say? Dad, the sax mic was loud, man. The one he kept for me. Until it was time. So I guess I needed that. Because I needed someone to keep my feet on the ground. Now, here's what he told me as I was leaving the house today. He said, add this to the word, and then you can move on from here. Add this, then you can move on. He says, tell the people who need to be corrected, the broken people. There's four things you got to do if you're broken to receive correction. Number one, you got to stop. Stop trying to be corrected on the run. Some of y'all need to just stop. Because you're constantly going, and all you're doing is hurting people. You need to turn the engine off. Pause. It's hard to correct anything while it's moving. So you're going to have to pump your brakes a little bit, slow down a little bit so we can fix some things. Don't keep on going, because the more you go, the worse it can get. Someone say stop. Number two, he says, for people that are broken and need to be corrected, you got to submit. You got to submit. You got to realize that you are not the end all be all. The person that God put in your life, I don't care if they got less degrees than you and they ain't been to university. Listen to me. Let me go out to marriage one more second. Listen to me. I don't care if you got a doctorate and they get a plumbing certificate. If God put you all together, they have what it needs, what you need to correct you. Yeah. Correction don't go with diplomas and education. There's a grace that God has given them for you and you for them. And you got to submit to that grace. If not, you can continue to malfunction. Close bracket. So number one is stop. Number two is what? Number three, this is a big one. Don't put it on the screen yet because it's going to be a little offensive. And I like how those words big, because this can be, when you see this, this can hit you dead hard. So I want to give you a warning that this one a little strong. I said, God, can I say it another way? He said, no, say it just like this. Because of how they go, they need a hair just like this. Put it on the screen. If you going to be corrected, shut up, man. You talk too much. We can't fix it because your mouth wouldn't stop going. Not you, the person next to you. So if you're going to be corrected, you're going to have to stop talking. This is definitely not a touch your moment, neighbor. I will touch them for you. You talk too much. Touch your next neighbor. Shut up. The one behind you. Please stop talking. Say, I did it for you. You don't got to do it. I did it for you. I touch all three of your neighbors. You're going to be corrected. You got to keep your mouth. See, when I'm trying to correct you, I don't need you to justify why you did it. Some of us, we can't correct, because the moment we're trying to correct you, so you can realize when I was growing up, I didn't ask you all that, man. This ain't the moment for that now. See, I wouldn't have done it. The only reason why I do it was because, no, shut up, man. This ain't no time for you to defend you. You defend yourself too much. I try my best, Annie Max. You. The more I try to help you, the more you tell me why. I don't care why you do it. Let's try to fix it so we can move forward. That's your problem. You talk too much. I mean, Princess, feel like you're getting hit. The way you look at me, you look at your face like this thing hitting you hard. And Sadie sitting there like, boy, pastor preaching in here today. This man is preaching. All of us can find a reason for our malfunction. Yes, sir. That's good. All of us can find a reason. My mother said, don't say these two together, but I can put them together. You can find a reason why we do what we do. And if you keep on fetching for reasons, you will never get fixed. And let me give you another word. You're going to end up lonely. See, I wasn't, and honestly, on the inside, as a nice person, man, just shut up. I didn't hear the story. I know. You've been saying that for all these years now, and it ain't helping you. You ain't getting no better. So just submit to this process. Be quiet so I can help you. And this aside, but Sonia, a lot of persons compete with the person they're in a relationship with. Because you feel if they have the ability to correct you and to align you, now they're above you. Tell me again why you won't get married. You might as well stay by yourself. Because the picture of marriage is I constantly get under you. I want you over me. Because vice versa, you constantly getting under me. So we both trying to outserve one another. We're trying to outserve one another. I want you to fix me. I'll give you permission to realign me. Now, for that permission to hold true, I can gotta be quiet. Some of y'all are looking at your faces, you're like, boy, sorry I ain't bringing up boy this morning. And I some tell me I should have bring him. You know, I know I should have bring him. I one mind tell me bring that joker this morning. Man. And I know he ain't gonna listen to the tape. Let me. Robin, are you doing okay? I doing good? Thanks. So many of us have to learn to have, again, the point number one in a second. For true. I get point number one. This is not point number one. I tell you, it's my introduction. Are you serious? The fourth one, after you shut up, is big. Put it up there. If you're willing to shift, I just wasted my time. When I give you correction, I ain't gonna lie. For me, I just get frustrated. When I give you correction, are you still doing the same way? I ain't have the time. I ain't got that. You show me that you, not you. I don't to the ground. When you show me that you stuck on stupid. When you show me that you stuck on stupid, I mean this person right here. You ain't gonna cause me to be stuck on stupid with you. So I leaving you, I ain't looking at nobody, I ain't looking at the ground. I'm talking right here, because the person right here stuck on stupid, right there. I ain't gonna let you stuck me with you. So I gotta say something to say that you're trying to shift. At least the next go round, break one tablet. You break all two the last time, break one. Show me that you try to change a little bit. Too many of y'all been changing for too long. And that's why the church is so jacked up the way it is now. Because so much people in church always changing and never change. And so when new people come in church, they see us constantly changing but never change. So now the standard of church is there is no change. Preach, Denzel, that there is no more repentance in church. Nobody repents no more because everybody changing. Everybody changing. So when I got saved, I was sexing plenty. Now I sexing plenty. When I got saved, I was drinking plenty. Now that I saved, I drinking. And so now folks come into the church next to you who's supposed to be saved and see that there ain't no change in your life because you still, well, you know, God ain't true with me yet. I'm a work in progress, that every day I'm getting closer and closer and I'm trying and God still love me and God know that I'm awake. And so you justifying your foolishness and ain't making no transformation and ain't making no change. And so now the church is just one big dollhouse. It coming. Now we one big dollhouse where ain't nobody trying to live right. Ain't nobody trying to adjust. Might as well say it. You wear what you want to wear. You say what you want to say. You hit what you want to hit. Preach, Denzel. You do what you want to do. And then you keep on going because God still love me. Is everybody changing? When we can change, Shaquille? When we can change? How long you been saved and still changing? Well, the Bible says that the potter put the thing back on the wheel. He didn't keep it on the wheel. It came off. And he made it a new vessel. Why are you still on the wheel? How long, Lord Jesus, how long you stay on the wheel? God's still working on me. Let me get this while I'm here. Okay. When you first came here, all the clothes you had had cleavage showing everywhere and things showing everywhere. I understand that this be that kind of church. Come, boy. You everything cool, but you no thing. But you didn't buy 30 dresses since then. I mean the old ones. I don't mean the ones you just buy. So when you first come here, you just get. So I understand everything. Everything flipping like that, everything dropping everywhere. I understand that because you just get saved, you just coming to go. But tag on the dress you got on, I can see the tag. You just buy that one. You still changing? You buy it since you was on the praise team? Go over there. No, I was sitting right here. I was standing right here. You buy that after you get your dance uniform. Just looking around. That's the wrong encouragement, Vera. Vera said it tight but it right. It's tight but it wrong. It tight but it wrong. Oh, here you go again. They always preaching on women. They just leave the man alone. Y'all see what I can say? Yes, we always preaching on women. Yes, yes, yes. Yes, let me tell you why. Okay, let me tell you why. Because we, startup staffer, we out of control. We ain't got no sense. We know how to see something and realize that that ain't ours and leave it alone. So you gotta help us because we dumb. You saved, you got the Holy Ghost, we ain't got much sense. So we're asking you, can you please help us? We need help. That's why we preach it on y'all, because we jack up. Can I get some men to stand up and let me know that I ain't lying? Look around you. Look around you. We need help. When we see, we just stare. When we see, we just wonder. When we say, my God, look at God. Look at God. Look at God. Isn't God is a good God? Yes, he is. God is a good God. Then we say, I can feel God. Stretch it out. I can feel him. Feel him in my hand. Feel him in my feet. Feel him all. I preach on y'all because I didn't realize I didn't live with one of us for 47 years. I grew up in a house with only man. It's easy to help y'all. If we can fix y'all a little easier, fixing man or Jesus? If it wasn't so many younger people here, I would really make this make real sense to you. Because Turn the mic off or say it. Just let it go. Anatoly the man is disadvantaged. Because he's driven by arousal. Y'all told me to say it, you know. Y'all looking at me that funny now. That's how we were created. And if y'all tell the truth, our body don't matter that much to y'all. See, they don't want to say this. Our body don't matter that much to y'all, because we need physical stimulation. That's how we were created. Y'all don't need that. That's why you can see a fine one of y'all with one boy teeth going this way and ball plate and belly this way, and you would hold on and you love him to pieces, because that don't do nothing to you, because you think on a deeper level. I'm trying to help you. Oh, brethren, please help me. Let me know. I talk in sense. Okay. I need an example. Stand up, Robin.

0: have I made my point? My body in with her. When you're finished laughing, process what I'm saying. So we can on y'all. This is the one who's around me when I preach this. You ain't around me today. To be not being balanced, man. Come on, man. I doing a good job of balancing and making it like I giving. To be please, man. Don't rob me today, man. Do this, rob me. Whenever I get like this, do it. Denzel. Denzel, I don't like you. You just go too far. You just go too far. You just go too far. You didn't make the point. You don't have to go that far. Everybody got it. You had to go. You had to give one example. Let me cover up my body. Robert, they tried to see my body. Let me add, Chase. Oh, Jesus. Tweet, say, I got a flesh color tie. Let's end. Play the chorus. I want to invite you to come back next week. What was this point? I was shift. The scripture talks about ever learning but never coming to the knowledge of the truth. Ever learning but never coming to the knowledge of the truth. I'm afraid of the 21st century church because there is no change required. There is no repentance required. And there's nowhere in Jesus' ministry where we don't see repentance. The call to repentance is constant. There's a need to change. The Bible says, be not conformed to this world, but be transformed by the renewing of your mind. And so God will put people in your life who love you, who he has ordained to correct you, to help you through your transformation process. You do not have everything that you need for this journey. God has created us with needs, and then he puts people in our lives that are there to help to get us where we need to be in him, because you are too prideful for him to give you everything. So here's it as we go. I want you to leave here and think about the people in your life. As we start this new year, I'm not going to get to point number one. Point number one is so good. Let me tell you a point. Point number one talks about where God says to Moses, I want you to take the rod. That's it. He says, take it, but don't use it. I won't preach that. He says, take it, but don't use it. That's another level of discipline, to have something, but don't use it. I want to open this all the way up. All the way up. If you call them, they would come. But don't call them. You've been saved, sanctified, Holy Ghost filled, pure, untouched for 5 months, but this cold getting to you. January starting to get to you. And you know it takes just a text. Look straight. It'll take just a text. And they'll be there in a hurry. Take the rod. But don't use it. That's next week. Please come back next week. Because I want to open that up. Because we got to identify these things that God's saying, take it. But don't use it. Kelly, I struggle with that, Kelly. Because when I go in a bank in the line long, and somebody say, hey, Bishop. I won't use that rod so bad. Because the line long. It's a level of maturity that we have to walk in for this level of victory. Where you have it, but don't use it. This next week. If I tell the boss what I know but them, they will lose their job. And the thing about it, the heifer is the one causing me trouble on the job. God says, take the rod. Boy, he's walking down somebody's lane right now. He says, take the rod, but don't use it. And guess what Moses do? He failed the test. He used it. Wait, that's next week. I end here. Change is a must. Change is a must. Every head is bowed, eyes closed. Boy, I hope y'all got something out of this today. This was kind of different. I pray you got something out of this today. For all my broken people. You can be changed, but you gotta be willing to stop, submit, shut up, be quiet, and shift.
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Yeah, you. 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
0: in New Providence, Bahamas.

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I ain't faced. See a new man when I look in my face. Under my feet, I put him back in his place. If he don't like it,

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I have all of these responsibilities, all of this going on, and it seems like I'm doing everything I can for you and everything is just going opposite. Anybody ever been there where it seems like you were doing all you knew to do and still you took two steps forward and you took five steps back and you're saying, God, what in the world is going on? And I was sitting in my kitchen and I didn't understand it. And then these words came. I said, Lord, you are good.

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I can never repay you, Lord. I can never repay you, Lord. 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
1: 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Hey!

0: in the choir stand. Where is that? 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Where it at?
1: In the choir stand. 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
0: Hey!
1: In the choir stand.
0: Eddie, I want to go back to that. Gotta keep
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0: watching.
1: The choir stand. 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

0: in the choir set, baby. 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Oh, yeah. Praise.
1: Good day, everybody. I'm Ja'Kalen Carr, and you're checking out the great sound of Glory 93.9 FM.

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0: 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And the word you are about to hear will bless your life in more ways than you can imagine. Coming straight from our pastor, Bishop Denzel Roll. We now receive the word.
1: So here's it. Hebrews 12, 6 and 8. Then I can go and start giving you a word for about 15 minutes. Then we go. Hebrews 12, 6 to 8 in the CEV. Is it there? Give me a please, Avira.
2: The Lord corrects the people he loves and disciplines those he calls his own.
1: He says he does it to the people that he loves. He corrects who he loves. Go to verse 7.
2: Be patient when you are being corrected.
1: Do what?
2: Be patient when you are being corrected.
1: One more time.
2: Be patient when you are being corrected.
1: Keep on going.
2: This is how God treats his children.
1: Uh-huh.
2: Don't all parents correct their children?
1: Give me verse 8 while you're there. Verse 8.
2: God corrects all his children.
1: Uh-huh.
2: And if he doesn't correct you...
1: I like how you said all. That was powerful. Read it one more time, verse 8.
2: God corrects all his children.
1: I love that all. It's a fullness to it. That it brings all. God corrects all his children. I am. And if he doesn't correct you, then you don't really belong to him. That is a principle that doesn't only apply to you and God. If the person you are in relationship with does not have permission to correct you, then you don't belong to them. This is a relationship principle, Dwayne. Man, you need to hear me. Stop trying to marry a woman you can control. Look straight. Shush, shush. You guys talking, you guys killing, man. Don't talk. Just hear it and just look straight. You stop looking. Listen. Oh boy. Women, please forgive me what I'm about to say. Weak woman, boring. I said forgive me at first before I said it. Why do you want a weak woman? Now, truth be told, and they hard to find. Especially in the Bahamas. You gotta look hard to find a weak woman in this country. We don't produce much of them. That's why you're the listeners now. Weak woman, weak woman. Where you go to find them? Not right here. You want a woman that can tell you when Denzel needs Robin. I couldn't marry Mother Helen, a fan. That ain't my fan. I wouldn't do well with a fan. I would have destroyed him. Because my ego too strong. My personality too strong. Now, I really did, you know, I would have loved if God had given me a little bit of fandom. You really gonna give me just a little bit more? I tell you the story of me playing my sax. I used to play my sax. Let me tell. I tell it before, but let me just vent again. I play my sax all over the place, Dexter. You know me playing the sax. I off the chain. I make money like I bad. They just call me Kenny D. Why you laughing? See how she laughing? What joke is that? I serious. I even tell no joke. Not even in the joke yet. She laughing. Ain't no joke. I bad like that. Man, can you add a true story? I remember the first time we married. And my first time, I said, man, I ain't played my sax in a long time. And I take up my sax at the house. I met my wife, and I play my sax. I take that thing out, man. I mean, I didn't make thousands of dollars all over the place playing my sax. Because I bad like that. I take down, I start playing. There's all this noise! I say, well, John, no. Kenyatta, true story, we did something to our wedding. I played sax, you sang. So I played my sax. So we get home and I ask, we driving home, you know, I said, Robin, how you enjoyed it? My, Now, plenty of things happen in the wedding. This is a full wedding reception, all kinds of things. She could talk about anything. She said, the sax was too loud. You could talk about the flowers. You could talk about the cake. You could talk about the bride dress. I mean, do you know that I'm the one playing the sax? Like, you feel like that's what you need to say? Yeah, the sax mic was loud, man. The one he kept for me until it was time. But so I guess I needed that. Because I needed someone to keep my feet on the ground. Now, here's what he told me as I was leaving the house today. He said, add this to the word, and then you can move on from here. Add this, then you can move on. He says, tell the people who need to be corrected, the broken people. There's four things you gotta do if you're broken to receive correction. Number one, you gotta stop. Stop trying to be corrected on the run. Some of y'all need to just stop. Because you constantly going, and all you're doing is hurting people. You need to turn the engine off. Pause. It's hard to correct anything while it's moving. So you're going to have to pump your brakes a little bit, slow down a little bit, so we can fix some things. Don't keep on going, because the more you go, the worse it can get. Someone say stop. Number two, he says, for people that are broken and need to be corrected, you got to submit. You got to submit. You got to realize that you are not the end all be all. The person that God put in your life, I don't care if they got less degrees than you and they ain't been to university. Listen to me. Let me go out to marriage one more second. Listen to me. I don't care if you got a doctorate and they get a plumbing certificate. If God put you all together, they have what it needs, what you need to correct you. Yes. Correction don't go with diplomas and education. There's a grace that God has given them for you and you for them. And you got to submit to that grace. If not, you can continue to malfunction. Close bracket. So number one is stop. Number two is what? Number three, this is a big one. Don't put it on the screen yet, because it's going to be a little offensive. And I like how those words big, because this can be, when you see this can hit you dead hard. So I want to give you a warning that this one a little strong. I said, God, can I say it another way? He said, no, say it just like this, because of how they go, they need the hair just like this. Put it on the screen. If you gonna be corrected, shut up, man. You talk too much. We can't, because your mouth wouldn't stop going. Not you, the person next to you. So if you're going to be corrected, you're going to have to stop talking. This is definitely not a touch your moment, neighbor. I will touch them for you. You talk too much. Touch your next neighbor. Shut up. The one behind you. Please stop talking. Say, I did it for you. You don't got to do it. I did it for you. I touch all three of your neighbors. You're going to be corrected. You got to keep your mouth. See, when I'm trying to correct you, I don't need you to justify why you did it. So we can't correct, because the moment we're trying to correct you, so you can realize when I was growing up, I didn't ask you all that, man. This ain't the moment for that now. See, I wouldn't have done it. The only reason why I do it was because, no, shut up, man. This ain't no time for you to defend. You defend yourself too much. I try my best, Annie Max. You. The more I try to help you, the more you tell me why. I don't care why you do it. Let's try to fix it so we can move forward. That's your problem. You talk too much. I mean, Princess, feel like you're getting hit. The way you look at me, you look at your face like this thing hitting you hard. And Sadie's sitting there like, boy, pastor preaching in here today. Hi. This man is preaching. All of us can find a reason for our malfunction. Yes, sir. That's good. All of us can find a reason. My mother said, don't say these two together, but I can put them together. You can find a reason why we do what we do. And if you keep on fetching for reasons, you will never get fixed. And let me give you another word. You're going to end up lonely. See, I wasn't, and honestly, on the inside, as a nice person, man, just shut up. I didn't hear the story. I know. You've been saying that for all these years now, and it ain't helping you. You ain't getting no better. So just submit to this process. Be quiet so I can help you. And this is a side point, Sonia. A lot of persons compete with the person they're in a relationship with. Because you feel if they have the ability to correct you and to align you, now they're above you. Tell me again why you won't get married. You might as well stay by yourself. Because the picture of marriage is I constantly get under you. I want you over me. Because vice versa, you constantly getting under me. So we both trying to outserve one another. We're trying to outserve one another. I want you to fix me. I'll give you permission to realign me. Now, for that permission to hold true, I can gotta be quiet. Some of y'all are looking at your faces, you're like, boy, sorry I ain't bring that boy this morning. And I should have bring him. One mind tell me bring that joker this morning. Man. And I know he ain't gonna listen to the tape. Let me. Robin, I doing okay? I doing good? Thanks. So many of us have to learn to have, again, the point number one in a second. For true. Again, point number one. This is not point number one. I tell you, it's my introduction. I'm serious. The fourth one, after you shut up, is big. Put it up there. If you're willing to shift, I just wasted my time. When I give you correction, I ain't gonna lie. For me, I just get frustrated. When I give you correction, and you still doing the same way, I ain't got the time. You show me that you, not you. I don't hit the ground. When you show me that you stuck on stupid, I mean this person right here. You ain't gonna cause me to be stuck on stupid with you. So I leaving you, I ain't looking at nobody, I'm looking at the ground. I'm talking right here, because the person right here stuck on stupid, right there. I ain't gonna let you stuck me with you. So I gotta say something to say that you're trying to shift. At least the next go round, break one tablet. You break all two the last time, break one. Show me that you try to change a little bit. Too many of y'all been changing for too long. And that's why the church is so jacked up the way it is now. Because so much people in church always changing and never change. And so when new people come in church, they see us constantly changing but never change. So now the standard of church is there is no change. Preach, Denzel, that there is no more repentance in church. Nobody repents no more because everybody changing. So when I got saved, I was sexing plenty. Now I save. Now I sexing plenty. And when I got saved, I was drinking plenty. Now that I saved, I drinking. And so now folks come into the church next to you who's supposed to be saved and see that there ain't no change in your life because you still, well, you know, God ain't true with me yet. I'm a work in progress, that every day I'm getting closer and closer, and I'm trying, and God still love me, and God know that I'm awake. And so you justifying your foolishness and ain't making no transformation and ain't making no change. And so now the church is just one big dollhouse. It coming now. Now we one big dollhouse where ain't nobody trying to live right. Ain't nobody trying to adjust. Might as well say it. You wear what you want to wear. You say what you want to say. You hit what you want to hit. Preach, Denzel. You do what you want to do. And then you keep on going because God still love me. Is everybody changing? When we can change, Shaquille, when we can change. How long you been saved and still changing? Well, the Bible says that the potter put the thing back on the wheel. He didn't keep it on the wheel, it came off. And he made it a new vessel. Why are you still on the wheel? How long you stay on the wheel? God's still working on me. Let me get this while I'm here. Okay. When you first came here, all the clothes you had cleavage showing everywhere and things showing everywhere. I understand that this be that kind of church. Come, boy. Everything cool, but ain't no thing. But you didn't buy 30 dresses since then. I mean the old ones. I don't mean the ones you just buy. So when you first come here, you just get. So I understand everything. Everything like that. Everything dropping everywhere. I understand that. Because you just get saved. You just coming to go. But tag on the dress you got on. I can see the tag. You just buy that one. You still changing? You buy it since you was on the praise team? Go over there. No, I was sitting right here. I was standing right here. You buy that after you get your dance uniform. Just looking around. That's the wrong encouragement, Vera. Vera said it tight but it right. It's tight but it wrong. Tight but it wrong. Oh, here you go again. They always preaching on women. They just leave the man alone. Y'all see what I can say? Yes, we always preaching on women. Yes, yes, yes. Yes. Let me tell you why. Okay, let me tell you why. Because we, Stand Up Stafford, we out of control. We ain't got no sense. We know how to see something and realize that that ain't ours and leave it alone. So you gotta help us because we dumb. You saved, you got the Holy Ghost, we ain't got much sense. So we're asking you, can you please help us? We need help. That's why we preach it on y'all, because we jack up. Can I get some men to stand up and let me know that I ain't lying? Look around you. Look around you. We need help. When we see, we just stare. When we see, we just wonder. When we see, we say, my God, look at God. Look at God. Look at God. Isn't God is a good God? Yes, he is. God is a good God. Then we say, I can feel God. Stretch it out. I can feel him in my hand, feel him in my feet, feel him all. I preach on y'all because I didn't realize I didn't live with one of us for 47 years. I grew up in a house with only man. It's easy to help your if we can fix y'all a little easier. Fixing man or Jesus? If it wasn't so many younger people here, I would really make this make real sense to you. Because Turn the mic off or say it. Just let it go. Anatoly the man is disadvantaged because he's driven by arousal. You all told me to say it, you know. You're looking at me that funny now. That's how we were created. And if y'all tell the truth, our body don't matter that much to y'all. See, they don't want to say this. Our body don't matter that much to y'all, because we need physical stimulation. That's how we were created. Y'all don't need that. That's why you can see a fine one of y'all with one boy who teeth going this way and ball plate and belly this way, and you would hold on and you love him to pieces, because that don't do nothing to you, because you think on a deeper level. I'm trying to help you. Oh, brethren, please help me. Let me know when I talk in sense. Okay. I need an example. Stand up, Robin.

I bought it in with her. When you all finish laughing, process what I'm saying. So we ain't picking on y'all. This is the one who's around me when I preach this. You ain't around me today. To be not being balanced, man. Come on, man. You doing a good job of balancing and making it like I giving. To be please, man. Don't rob me today, man. Do this, rob me. Whenever I get like this, do it. Denzel. Denzel, I don't like when you go too far. You go too far. You go too far. You didn't make the point. You don't have to go that far. Everybody got it. You had to go. You had to give one example. Let me cover up my body. Robert, they tried to see my body. Let me add, Chase. Oh, Jesus. Tweets, I got a flesh color tie. Let's end. Play the chorus. I want to invite you to come back next week. What was this point? I was shift. The scripture talks about ever learning but never coming to the knowledge of the truth. Ever learning but never coming to the knowledge of the truth. I'm afraid of the 21st century church because there is no change required. There is no repentance required. And there's nowhere in Jesus' ministry where we don't see repentance. The call to repentance is constant. There's a need to change. The Bible says, be not conformed to this world, but be transformed by the renewing of your mind. And so God will put people in your life who love you, who he has ordained to correct you, to help you through your transformation process. You do not have everything that you need for this journey. God has created us with needs, and then he puts people in our lives that are there to help to get us where we need to be in him, because you are too prideful for him to give you everything.

0: preach that. He says, take it, but don't use it. That's another level of discipline, to have something, but don't use it. I want to open this all the way up. All the way up. If you call them, they would come. But don't call them. You've been saved, sanctified, Holy Ghost filled, pure, untouched for 5 months, but this cold getting to you. January starting to get to you. And you know it takes just a text. Look straight. It'll take just a text. And they'll be there in a hurry. Take the rod. But don't use it. That's next week. Please come back next week. Because I want to open that up. Because we got to identify these things that God's saying, take it. But don't use it. Kelly, I struggle with that, Kelly. Because when I go in a bank in the line long, and somebody say, hey, Bishop. I want to use that rod so bad. Because the line long. It's a level of maturity that we have to walk in for this level of victory where you have it but don't use it. This next week, if I tell the boss what I know but them, they would lose their job. And the thing about it, the heifer is the one causing me trouble on the job. God says, take the rod. Boy, you're walking down somebody's lane right now. He says, take the rod, but don't use it. And guess what Moses do? Failed the test. He used it. Wait, that's next week. I end here. Change is a must. Everybody has Bobby eyes closed. Boy, I hope y'all got something out of this today. This was kind of different. I pray you got something out of this today. For all my broken people, you can be changed, but you gotta be willing to stop, submit, shut up, be quiet, and shift.
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It's 12:30, so you know exactly what that means. You're tuned in and, of course, always locked and loaded on the shift with yours truly. 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For the next hour, I want to invite you to lock in. This is one of those shows where you're going to need a notepad and pen. This is one of those shows where you may need to pull to the side of the road, like, you know, something, let me catch myself, because we are going to dive deep into forgiveness. If you love The Shift, this is your opportunity. Like and share the show. Be sure to let everyone know The Shift is on. I am not wasting time today. I am going straight in. So if you know someone that is in need of a shift, I want you to tag them in the comment section. I want you to let them know that we're locked and loaded. And if you're tuned in via Glory FM, we have call and text lines. Whether you want to remain anonymous or not, you can use the call or the text line. For those on Facebook, it's in the caption on your screen and in the comment section. For those listening, the call line is 242-827-2543. And of course, the text line is 242-817-2544. Yeah. Right? We are officially live on TikTok, and I'm going to wait for a few more persons to tune in, because I know that this, oh man, this is something within itself. I saw a sign today that said, raise your spirits. And, you know, I think when I saw the sign, I was thinking about something, but, like, you know, I didn't really feel like it was nothing too serious. But anyway, I saw the sign that says, raise your spirit. And I don't know who this is for today. Maybe you are in your car right now. Maybe you're scrolling through social media. Maybe you are rewatching this broadcast. And there has been something that has been trying to dampen your spirit. I know that we are, some schools are already, you know, back to school. And we're in the back to school mode. And, you know, there is that air of, oh man, school fee, school supplies, school uniform, making sure you get everything done, you know, especially for the single parents trying to figure things out, especially for the parents who have multiple children, especially for those who may have experienced job loss or some kind of something happened in your family or in your life that can, you know, really dampen your spirit. And I saw the sign, and, you know, immediately the Holy Ghost began to speak, and he said, listen, there are so many persons right now that their spirit is dampened. It is dampened by what is going on in their life. It is dampened by what is not happening in their life. And as far as they are concerned, they should have been further by now. They should have been, you know, achieved that degree, open that business, get that promotion, making X amount of money, married, having children, all of these things, and preparing, and all of these things they feel should have happened by now. But could I tell you, raise your spirit? You know, it seems so cliche. It seems like, oh, okay, just get over it. But that's not the angle I'm coming from today. Raise your spirit simply means I am moving with intentionality. We talked about it yesterday. I am moving with intentionality to God. Even when I can't see it, I know you're working. Even when I don't feel it, even when everything around me is contrary to what you promised me, I know that this is going to work out for my good. Hey, Lanai. Hey, hey, hey to all those on TikTok. Listen, raise your spirit today. Go into that office, go into that business, go into that church, go into your home, in that relationship. You know, that area of your life where your spirit has been dampened, and command. When I say command your soul, you have to command your soul to bless the Lord, because there are times your soul could say, listen, oh no, we're not doing this today. We're not praising today. We're not worshiping today. We're not going to be free today. But could I tell you, simple instruction, raise your spirit. When you raise your spirit, it changes your perspective. When you raise your spirit, it causes you to look at things through a different lens. That, okay, God, you know, this door may not have opened, but I see where you did this. I see where you did that. As early as today,
I did this particular thing, and, you know, I didn't expect abundance. I didn't expect, I just, you know, anticipated this one thing, this one item. And then when I looked, it was an overflow. And God says, I am moving just like that in the overflow for you. But I need you to raise your spirit, raise your expectation, raise your faith. All right? Mama Makfi already on it. She says, command your soul to bless the Lord. Listen, if you don't command your soul, oh Lord Jesus, oh God, it's almost as if, like, you know, if you don't laugh, you could cry. If you don't command your soul to bless the Lord, God help you. Well, I see the shifters are locked in. And of course, I want to remind you, you can follow me on all social media platforms. And of course, you know, we're locked in every Monday through Friday, 12:30. And to the faithful shifters, thank you. Thank you so much for your unwavering support. I appreciate you. I am grateful to God for you. If you are new here, especially to those on TikTok, welcome, welcome, welcome to The Shift. And I'm your host, Joynay Gibson. Once again, the call and text lines are open. Of course, you can comment in the comment section. Prophet Romaine, God bless you. Clover, God bless you. Mama Makfi, God bless you. Let's move right into today's show. Have you ever had someone or a group of people hurt you so deeply that even after you forgave them, even after you decided to let it go, something in you still remembered? Maybe, you know, you stop talking about it. Maybe you stop being hurt about it. Maybe you stop being angry about it. Maybe you even told yourself, you know something, I'm over this. What they did, what this person did, it could be a person or a group of people, right? What they did, you know, I'm over it. But then something happens that triggers this cycle of unforgiveness in you. Maybe a song comes on, a place where, you know, you're reminded of them. Somebody says something or does something that is similar. Or even maybe when you were in that toxic relationship, right? And there was that betrayal, or, you know, something happened, and then you're in this new relationship and the person does a similar thing, or the person smells the same way, they wear the same kind of deodorant. Y'all know how we go, right? And this triggers that memory, and you suddenly realize, you know something? I'm not over this. I thought I was. I thought I was healed. I thought, you know, I forgot about this. I want to help you today, and I want to tell you this story. There was a woman, Vano says, yup, listen, we want to go in today, right? There was a woman who had been hurt by someone she trusted very deeply. Years, months, weeks went by, and she wasn't angry anymore. And, you know, this is what she believed, and this is where many of us find ourselves, where we believe we, you know, we're not angry, we let go, we're not holding on to it. And then one day someone asked her about that person. And I want you to put yourself in this woman's shoes, because, you know, we can forgive and we can let go and we say that, you know, we have moved on. But when someone brings up that particular subject, when someone brings up that particular scenario, it's something, right? So when the person brought it up, she smiles and she's like, oh, you know, I forgive them. I didn't let that go. Let bygones be bygones. Y'all know how we go. Water under the bridge. Foolishness. But anyway, water under the bridge. And, you know, the person asked her a question. And this is where I want to start this conversation today. Prophet Romaine said, the heart start to beat hard. Just feel it. Just feel your pressure rise, right? The person asked her the question. They said, would you trust them again? So she paused. And, you know, in her mind, she forgave them. But she didn't quite process what happened to her.
And this is where I want to start today, because sometimes we confuse forgiving someone with forgetting what happened. And, you know, I want to start and I want to hear from you. And I deliberately did this like this because I want to hear from you. Can you really forgive and forget? Is it not forgiveness if I don't forget? Because, you know, the Bible talks about, you know, God forgiving us and throwing our sins in the sea of forgetfulness means forget. So if, okay, let me not go ahead of myself. My question to you is, if you're tuned in via Gloria FM, if you're tuned in on Facebook, YouTube, TikTok, can you forgive and forget? I'm going to wait because I need to hear from you. Can you forgive and forget? Or maybe the better question may be, can I forgive you without allowing what you did to control me, to lord over me? I'll wait. See, I'm going to wait. So, Vanna says, yes, my friends is telling me I forgive too much. Okay. That's one perspective. I want to hear from you. And then we're going to move. Today, we're talking about forgive and forget. That's really with a question mark behind it. I don't want you to think that this show is going to be a show where I just say, you know, forgive and move on and get over it. And you got to let go because God commands us to let go and all of these other stuff. And, you know, that has its place. But I believe that some wounds aren't that simple. We're going to talk about forgiveness. We're going to talk about letting go. We're going to talk about shame. We're going to talk about a few things today. But I want to ask you this question. How do you move forward when you cannot forget what happened? Lanai says, I think sometimes if we forgive and forget it, and unforget, it gives us room to be a fool again. You really think so? Okay, I'll take that. I understand your perspective. I'll take that, right? Let's set the foundation. What is forgiveness? What is forgiveness? And, you know, I have, y'all know I got definitions for you. Okay, Prophet Romaine says, I think the question is, who is it that hurt you, especially when you gave them your heart? I understand that. He's basically saying, listen, based on who the person is, determines like how this is going to go. Because then, you know, there are some people in your life, maybe like, let me describe them as out of court, inner court, holy of holies people. Lord, I have to take something serious, right? Out of court people that may not have that kind of access to your heart, may not have that kind of access to your mind and what you feel. And, you know, so certain things you expect from out of court activity people, but those in the inner court, those closest, maybe that family member, maybe that leader, maybe that spouse, you expect or you have an expectation of how they should treat you, how this relationship should go. So I understand that. Lanai, I'm with you. Prophet Romaine, I'm with you. And I want to define what forgiveness is before we move any further. Forgiveness is the intentional. We talked about intentionality yesterday. God help us. Is the intentional decision to release someone from a personal debt created by their offense, rather than continuing to seek emotional repayment through anger, resentment, revenge, or punishment. Now, I did a show on forgiveness, I want to say maybe 2 years ago, right? And I believe that, you know, right now is a good time to bring it back up again. And this definition opens up in a greater way for me, because it is the intentional decision to release someone, right, rather than continuing to seek emotional repayment through your anger, through your rage,
through your resentment, through your punishment. So Prophet Romaine says, David said, if it was a stranger, I'd have been all right. But the one I take sweet counsel with, I agree. It is one of those things that we, especially in church, we struggle. And you know, it's ironic because

Mama Mockfee says, say it again for the people in the back. Oh, Lord Jesus. No, I have to say it again because there is something in that. Forgiveness is the intentional decision to release someone from a personal debt created by their offense rather than continuing to seek emotional repayment through anger, through rage, through resentment, through revenge, or punishment. So forgiveness does not say, you know, what you did was okay. Forgiveness says, you know, what you did was wrong, but I refuse to allow what you did wrong to me to have permanent ownership of me. All right. Forgiveness is not approval. It's not denial. It's not pretending. It's not even reconciliation. And, you know, it doesn't automatically mean restore trust. You can forgive somebody and still recognize they are no longer safe to have the same access for you. There's a lot happening in the comment section, and I love that y'all talking back to each other. I love in this, right? You can forgive someone and still recognize, listen, you ain't good for me, I ain't good for you. This, the access that you had before, the room that you had before to hurt me or to harm me, and you know, it's not always physical harm, or in some cases physical harm, but even emotional.

access denied. And this is a tough one, because anytime we start to talk about the subject of forgiveness, it's always, you know, two sides to the story. And everyone feels like they are right. Everyone has their thing that they want to get off their chest. But some painful memories cannot be erased. Healing, and you know, I want to help those listening. Healing is, I remember, but I'm not going to relive. Healing is, I remember, but I'm not control.

Forgiveness doesn't mean this is Tehran. I hope I have that right. Tehran? Forgiveness doesn't mean forgetting. The memory always lives. Forgive each other. Forgive each time and let it be a testimony. Prophet Romain says, I don't think forgiveness means giving you another opportunity to take me or the person for what that's supposed to be granted. Okay. Healing is, you know, I may remember, but I refuse to let that control me. I take note. I learn from this. And this is where I feel like, you know, many persons set themselves up to be destroyed, quote unquote, just for lack of a better term, right? Again, because we assume that forgiveness means all access again. Forgiveness means, okay, you know, it's tricky. And I don't want to step ahead of myself, but you don't have the same access. And I'm not saying that that access can't be restored, but what I am saying, that will take time to build, and that's where we come into trust. I'm going to get into that in a few. Vano says, not forgiving leads to bitterness. I agree. God is gracious says, forgiveness is not for them. It's for you. Agreed. You can forgive someone and still keep them at arm's reach. This is where I get confused, because when God forgives us,

We're moving into the art of letting go. Many people, if you listen to conversations, it could be in just passing by, it can be in your church, it can be in your business, it can be in your family. We constantly replay what people did to us, how they did it to us. And we tell that story every opportunity we get. Oh, this one in the church hurt me. Oh, this one did this to me. Oh, this one did that to me. And we go over and over and over and over and over and over. We replay this story. We replay the scenarios. And not only that, we even start to make up things in the story. You would start telling yourself all kind of, and you know what, and you know when they, have you ever, listen, I'm guilty of it too, that's why I could talk like this, right? You replay what someone say to you, and then you dissect that whole line. So what you really was saying to me was this, and what you really meant by, so when you look at me that way, this is what you were thinking. Oh, so when you walk over to that person and you started to, and you know, you going down the line to why, okay, I see what you're doing to me, and everything in you, because of the hurt, because of the anger, because of the rage, you start to magnify everything that they did. And I'm not saying what they did wasn't hurtful. I'm not discrediting that. But what I am saying, if we're going to take on the mindset, if we're going to take on the posture of forgiveness, who was this really for? It happened, but I don't have to keep carrying it. See, we don't like that. We want someone to agree with us and say, listen, they hurt you, forgive them. You know what we like to use? If your left hand offend you, cut it off. Cut them off. Don't ever speak to them again. Don't ever nothing to them again. But the time I take to be built up around you, the time I take to not speak to you, to not engage with you, the minute you see this person, your face all wrench up. And no one could beat you in intercession, though. Prayer going on, face wrench up, and that person walk in, you bind up. You to the family, what it is, the cookout, you to the family gathering, and you don't want to talk to nobody. You sit down the entire thing. You ain't eat, you ain't drink, you ain't nothing, because you don't want to talk. You don't want to talk because y'all wicked. Y'all wicked and y'all evil. And mind you, this is the thing about forgiveness. The people who hurt you, they carrying on smartly. Everybody to the barbecue free except you. Everybody in the business, everybody to work free, everybody laughing, cracking, joke. And you are the only one chest tight, heart beating fast, pressure going up because you refuse to let go. That you want someone to coddle you and tell you, girl, you right. Man, you right. You too soft. You should have tell them. You should have tell them. All right. You should. Y'all know where we go. You should have dropped your Bible and tell them a thing or two. And you know, we always have that one friend who could just gas us up and be like, listen, and girl, put your Bible down. Put your Bible down and lay it on them. And then Satan right there whispering in your ear. You know how it's up the demon on one side and the thing on the next side. Satan whispering in your ear. Listen, when you see them, you don't open your mouth here. As a matter of fact, they think you forget how to cut this movie. They ain't forget you write the movie. See, and this thing just going on in your head. But God says, okay, so you're going to keep carrying this. They free. Prophet says, you up crying. You can't sleep. You can't eat. The man hurt you so bad. You can't breathe. Every time you smell someone with his cologne, you break down.
break right down. Every time you see, y'all don't mind them go, every time you see a red woman, you get anxiety. Red woman got you in a chokehold. Got you in a chokehold. And every time you see what it, something, one of those things happen. Holy Ghost. Let me help you. I have to say this before we move, right? There are four types of forgiveness, and I'm going to go through them very quickly and then move further into the topic, right? Forgiveness, I want to start with saying this. Forgiveness and trauma are different. Forgiveness focuses on the offender, and trauma focuses on the survivor. Sometimes what we think we should just be letting go of is really us not dealing with the trauma wounds. So you, maybe your issue isn't letting them go. Maybe your issue is letting you go and how you didn't see the red flags and how you were deceived and how you should have known better or how you should have picked up on it a little sooner or how you should, you know, there is a level of trauma and you constantly start to think about what you should have done and how you should have behaved and how you should have, you know, these things start to come up and it becomes a trauma. It triggers the trauma in you. And you can't let go of you. You can't let go of how you allowed this to happen to you. Four types of forgiveness. I'm going to go back to that. Four types of forgiveness. One, divine forgiveness. And this is a Christian concept that God is the only one who can truly forgive sins, right? Secondly, and this is where I want to go, conditional forgiveness. It is the idea that the offender must meet certain conditions before forgiveness can be granted. Let me say it again for the people in the back because I feel like I said it too fast. Conditional forgiveness is the idea that the offender, the one who hurt you, must meet certain conditions before forgiveness can be granted. You know those people who say, you know something? I'm not going to forgive him. I'm not going to forgive her because they don't even look sorry. What do you do when the person who offended you, the person who inflicted the wound, doesn't look sorry? They're not losing an ounce of sleep. It seems like God will nag you and say, go apologize, go apologize. It seemed like God don't even nag them. Hi, hello. Conditional forgiveness. And that's what many persons are operating in right here. You don't look sorry, so you don't deserve my forgiveness. You ain't apologized to me, so you don't deserve my forgiveness. How dare you offend me and then want to come around me and be happy? What are you happy about? What are you happy about? Why are you saying good afternoon? It's not a good afternoon or a good morning. And because your forgiveness is conditional, everyone around you suffers for it. Nobody's sleeping. Watson, y'all ever see the thing? This is like a TV series. And the girl say, I ain't getting no sleep because of y'all. Y'all getting no sleep because of me. Listen, y'all caused me to lose sleep so I could cause y'all not to lose sleep. That's how we operate. Conditional forgiveness. It's only on condition that they look sorry. It's only on condition that they come on bended knee, lay in your lap, bow at your feet. And you say, okay, you are worthy. Good day, boo. Thank you. That they are worthy of, yes, with the pants, right? And they're not worthy of your forgiveness. Huh? Vessel for God says, offense is an open door to bitterness, unforgiveness, and hatred. And I want you to add to that resentment. You will resent people. You will resent the very, listen. Hey, patience. I miss you.
you will resent. Listen, you do look at them and you just get mad because they walk in. God bless you from St. Lucia. You mad because they breathe. Why are you breathing so hard? Why you gotta breathe in your air like that? Why you have to walk like that? Why you gotta talk like that? Conditional forgiveness. Because they have to meet your criteria. But what if God said this to us? You don't look sorry enough. You don't look sorry enough. Sure, you can send me an inbox and I can give it to you. That's the email address. No problem. What if God operated like this with us? You need to do. Anyway, all right. Third one is, there it is. Third one is cheap forgiveness. Aw. Patience, I can miss you. Right? Cheap forgiveness. This, I'm gonna give you the definition, but this, that kind where you just say, okay, I'm sorry. Okay, do you forgive me? Quickly, because I'm not into too much of the slapping up. Y'all hear it? Okay. Cheap forgiveness is counterfeit, obviously, to authentic forgiveness where the pain has not been fully resolved. So you say, yeah, I let it go. But you just said it right so because you just you don't really want no confrontation. You don't really want no back and forth. You don't want no ruffling of your feathers. You don't want to expose how you really feel. Because if I explain too much of how you hurt me, no, that's too much. That's too much. No, we're not doing that. So what you will get is cheap forgiveness. I'm going to tell you that I let it go. I'm going to tell you that I forgave you. But I will always have like this one eye on you just to make sure you don't try to come play in my face again. Cheap forgiveness. That's what it is. I will monitor how you act around me. I will actually say, and I can never forget. Ashley, come on. We need deliverance today. No, it's all fun and games until God really calls us out and say, no. Your forgiveness, it's cheap. It's conditional. It's based on if that person looks sorry enough, if that person, you know, kisses your hip enough. This person already apologized to you and you want every day you want them come with flowers. Every day you want them get you something to eat. Every day you want them do something. Hey, Morgan. Morgan says, wait a minute. I like this show. No one told me it was on. Listen, Locked and Loaded, Monday through Friday, 12:30, right here. Right? Cheap forgiveness, conditional. Me and you will only go so don't. And then, you know, there is another side that I feel that needs to be addressed.

I was trying to find a better way to say it, not a real one. And they will dance around you. They will. It's a level of provocation where they will like push your buttons because you know, you're a Christian and we're called to forgive and turn the other cheek and all of these other things. And they will literally push those buttons. And when they push those buttons and you don't give them the response that they want, then they call your forgiveness conditional. So there's two sides to this coin. Ms. Morgan, we're talking about forgiveness today. It's forgive and forget. And the question, the basis of this show, can we truly forgive and forget? Monique Moore Brown says, the God kind of forgiveness can't happen without the God kind of love. No, seriously. Seriously. And that's where, oh man, why I keep losing that? I'm going to give it to you right now. That was the first one that I mentioned.

Mr. Moore says, so what if we forgive and forget, but the same thing happens again? That's a great question. Someone in the comment section wanna start before I get to that. I'm gonna answer that. Morgan says they wicked. So that's my biggest prayer. God save me from my sins. I need sense, is what she's saying. Holy Ghost. Lord, these comments sending me.

the same thing happens again. I think the concept about forgetting isn't that, you know, Morgan says, darling, leave them alone. I think the concept about forgetting isn't that, you know, we lose, quote unquote, memory. I think it's that, you know, we need to forgive and recall enough so that we know how to move forward. If every time I turn on the stove and I put my hand on the stove, it's hot, I need to stop putting my hand on the stove. I understand that the stove only could be a stove. It's going to be hot. If I put my hands in the fire, it's going to be hot. So the same things keep happening in our lives. I believe this is just my thought process, because we don't learn from the previous experience. When someone shows you who they are, believe them. You know that friend didn't make no sense. You know that boyfriend, that girlfriend, you know those people didn't make no sense. You saw the red flags. You saw how they handled someone else. And sometimes you don't even have to wait for people to do things to you. We just got to see what they do to someone else. And, you know, when we, this concept of forgiveness is rarely about the other party, you know. It's all about you and something in you that keeps drawing this kind of person to you. You keep drawing the kind of people who will betray you. You keep drawing the kind of people who will stab you in your back. You keep drawing that kind of toxic relationships and toxic friendships. So when we talk about forgive and forget, there's a level of self-forgiveness that needs to happen too. Because a part of why we keep experiencing the same thing is because we feel like we deserve it. We feel like, okay, every relationship I get in, this is how this person is going to treat me. I deserve this. Every friendship, this happens, so I deserve this. And self-forgiveness is the process of accepting what has happened, showing compassion, and making amends and learning from that experience. A lot of what we endure, a lot of what we tolerate, be it on the job, with leaders, with friends, with family members, with spouses, all the areas of your life you can think about, a lot of what we tolerate is based on what we believe about ourselves. So you believe someone should block your eye, and that's love. You believe someone should verbally abuse you and talk about how

when you become someone that is introspective, you start to look in yourself and say, you know something? There's a pattern that is emerging. Every friendship I get in, every relationship I get in, this cycle keeps happening. So it's obviously, it's not about them. It's literally about you. What in me that I need to change? Is it that I am so desperate for a relationship? Is it that I'm so desperate for a friendship? Is it that I'm so desperate for a connection, a place of wanting? And you have to start to go back even into your childhood. What did I take? What happened to me to cause me to be this way? And a lot of times, you know, you could be caught off guard. Because internally, you've programmed yourself to just take everything and everyone for face value. Everything and everyone just, you know, yeah, that's it right there, Ashley. Self-awareness. We don't know what it is to go within ourselves and see ourselves. We love to talk about, you know, people monitoring us and monitoring our lives, but you could monitor you. I know when I off. I know when my response was little do. Little trauma responsey. Morgan says, I thank God for coming in today. I needed this word. No, for real. So we have divine forgiveness, conditional forgiveness, cheap forgiveness, and self-forgiveness. You got to forgive yourself. Forgiveness is a personal choice. A decision to say,

I'm not going to walk around with this chip on my shoulder as if everyone is going to do the same thing. And, you know, a part of that too, Miss Amora, is that, you know, what we believe or what we think about, the Bible talks about, as a man thinketh, so is he. So what you think about constantly, what you think is going to happen, usually manifest. So let's say you start a new friendship, or you get on a new job, or you start to work things out with your family member. I recall this every time. There was this particular person that I really, really just needed to let go. And thank God I finally let it go. Give God praise. Right? But what would happen to me is that every time I made up in my mind, and this is how I know the enemy is crafty. Every time I made up in my mind, listen, I'm going to let this person, I'm going to let this group of people go. They would do something to trigger me. And I'd be like, see, this why? In my mind, though, this why? I don't even mess with you like that. See, you gotta be real with yourself, you know. You know, like every time, like I try to forgive you, you do something dumb. Yes, I said dumb. You do something dumb to prove why I really shouldn't let this go. Talk the story. You make up in your mind. Listen, God, I'm gonna be nice to my coworkers. And then the minute you reach, the minute you won't even stamp your time thing yet. Or some places do the thumb. You won't even stamp your finger good yet. You in the office. You make up in your mind, I'm gonna let go of that family member. And they come and they say something like, hey, so I mean, you know how they go. And it's always the auntie. It's always the auntie or uncle every time. Hey, okay, well, looks like you're putting on weight, eh? You ain't married yet?

You barely in the door good. I should say, what them co-workers? You barely in the door good. And they will listen. They will provoke. Oh, God. But this ain't about them. This about you. Because why they could get a rise out of you like that? And that's a question I had to start asking myself. Why you feel this way? Why you bent out of shape for this? They're only being themselves. They're only being themselves. They showed you they don't have capacity to deal with what you're dealing with. So why you... Why

Hey, Antonia. Ashley says they are only being themselves. A word. No, for real. You can't make a leopard change its spots. No matter how much that snake sheds skin, it will always be a snake. But your problem is you feel like when you forgive and when you let go, that snake just turns into a bunny rabbit. That's why the Bible instructs us, be wise as a serpent. You're not discerning. You let your guard down. You feel like, you know, you allow that hurt. You allow that pain. And you say, you know something? Lord Jesus, this a lot to do. Gabrielle says, I'm learning how to forgive through the Holy Spirit teaching me, and that's good. Every time I want to say something bad, he's like, oh, nope, don't say that. And that's what helped me too. That every time, listen, I could guarantee, and you know, I'm not claiming to be deep. I'm not claiming to just, you know, every time, let's say, something is going to trigger me, or every time, you know, something is going to happen, I would have a vision, or I would have a dream, or the Lord would speak to me and say, okay, now I want you to brace yourself. This is going to happen. This is going to happen. This is going to happen. And this is what I need you to say. It's going to be painful, but this is what I need you to say. See, we like to talk about shift when it's like, oh, God taking me to the next level, and all my enemies will be my footstool, and you know, all of that has its place. But what good is it to, okay, let me break it down. I am not going to the States to shop with a ton of clothes in my suitcase. I need space. In the same way, when you are going to your next level, that baggage of unforgiveness, that baggage of resentment, that baggage of anger and rage, and you know, all of these things that this unforgiveness opens the door to, you can't take that there. And you know what you could start to do? You could start to push away the people who are actually supposed or are in, supposed to be in your life to be helpful to you. You treat everybody like your last bad best friend. You treat everybody like your last boyfriend, like your last girlfriend, like your family member. Your cousin don't even care what they got going on. All they know is I just want to be cool with you. But you can't let go of auntie. You can't let go of uncle. And they wait and they wait for the family reunion. Everybody got on their matching shirt now. They wait for the family reunion and they banking on you to not be changed. That is what today's show is about. Nobody else but you and me. That I'm going to make a conscious decision. Listen, I'm not even halfway in this topic yet. I'm going to make a conscious decision them go. Does it mean that I forget? No, I didn't forget, and that's okay. But I'm not forgetting to hold on to the pain of it. I'm using that not forgetting as information and how to move forward. I know now how to deal with you. I know now that I shouldn't share as much. I know now that I shouldn't be as vulnerable. It doesn't mean that I am closed off. It doesn't mean that I am not forgiving. It's just that I have more information now.

we need a part two to this because I have so much more that I want to share with you. But our time has come and gone. But I'm gonna add this piece in here before we move. This is a part of forgiveness that we don't always talk about. I mentioned it earlier, but I want to go back to it. And it is forgiving yourself. What happens when the person, see, we talked about, you know, co-workers, family members, and all the boyfriend, girlfriend, best friend, and the list goes on. But what happens when the person that you need to forgive is you? You made that wrong decision. You shouldn't have been so trusting. You know, because we could forgive people and we could, you know, believe God and the Holy Spirit could teach us to forgive people, but can we forgive ourselves? You keep saying things like, I should have known better. How could I let that happen? Why didn't I see that? Why did I stay so long? I can't believe I did that. And eventually that regret turns into shame. And shame is the internal belief that something is fundamentally wrong with me because of what I've done, because of what has happened to me, because of what I believe about myself. So guilt says I did something wrong.

0: not my family member. Good day, Bishop. Bishop, you want me to get a mic for you, or you? Bishop is interrupting my show, y'all. My God. Yes, sir, Bishop. How are you? Bishop, let me get your opinion before you go. Today we're talking about forgiveness. And is it truly forgiveness if we don't forget? Is it right for us to forget? I have 5 more minutes on my show. Bishop, would you mind speaking? I won't turn on the camera. Could you speak in a mic? Sorry, when you have Bishop Danzaro walking in the middle of your show, you can't just... Okay, so we have to get a mic for Bishop. Bishop said he only came in there to help me, but... Bishop, everything cool, you know. Everything, Bishop? Okay, we have Bishop mic on. I ain't turning no camera, Bishop.
1: I used to come. She used to hear me once upon a time, and she don't hear me no more.
0: Bishop, so I said, you always come. Busy. You always in a meeting. Let you always on a call, Bishop.
1: My friend.
0: You's a busy man of God. I can't just pull up on you and just say hello anymore.
1: You have permission to do that. My girl.
0: Bishop, we're talking about forgiveness and what it means to forgive and forget. Or do we truly forget? Is it right to not forget? Is it like holding on?
1: I think we'd be selling people a dream. It sounds spiritual. It sounds deep to say, I forgive and I forget. Nonsense. Because you don't have the capacity to forget. Only God can do that. Only God can reprogram, rewire your mind so that thing goes away. When we make forgiveness an act of the flesh, then we take something spiritual and we bastardize it. Forgiveness is spiritual. It's the work of the Holy Ghost. Natural mind and natural man does not have the capacity to forgive. Let me tell you why. The word forgiven is this word, when you look up the etymology, this word forgifan. And what it really means is to give completely. So what that means is, Joyne is my friend, lover, that's my girl, and I give her all these things. She hurts me. She offends me. I take them back. I forgive her. By definition, I must now give her all these things back. What we do is that we do this and we say, you are forgiven.
0: You only get a little bit.
1: You're getting this back,
0: but
1: that's
0: not
1: it.
0: But not everything.
1: And so to fully understand forgiveness, you have to look at Jesus, who gives you permission to hurt him again. That is the God model of forgiveness, where I literally say, hurt me again. Because the Bible says there's no fear in love. Perfect love cast out fear. 1 John chapter 4.
0: Cast out.
1: So if we... The idea is forgiveness is we're restoring the love. And if I'm restoring the love, you actually have permission
0: to hurt me
1: again.
0: Like
1: that's
0: it.
1: What love truly is, you know.
0: I like it.
1: If you cannot deny me, then that's not a condition of love. Love says there got to be an alternative that you actually chose me.
0: Mm.
1: It has to be in the presence. And that's why people ask about, well, why is there, if God is so loving, why is there all this sin in the world? Why is there evil? Because God is so loving.
0: Wow.
1: He's so loving that you have to have a decision. He didn't make us robots.
0: Right.
1: But we had to follow him. He gave us the ability to choose. I have decided to follow Jesus. So that same concept about the forgiveness, it's a God thing. It's a spirit thing. It is not a work of the flesh. From the flesh, what we got to do is desire to forgive.
0: Mm.
1: We got God, my desire, I need your help. We have to desire that. And then we can do acts of kindness to that person. But the work that needs to happen internally, because how you fix a broken heart? You can't fix that.
0: How do you fix?
1: Where do broken... Sorry, that didn't fit in this.
0: Bishop, Bishop, you're preaching so good.

0: good. You was preaching so good, Bishop.
1: Where do broken hearts go? How do you fix a broken heart? You can't fix that. We take these things and make the, and we preach it, and it sounds like good preaching. Oh, you gotta forgive him. Right. You gotta just
0: let him go.
1: I can't do that. I don't know. I don't have the capacity to do that. That's Holy Ghost. Only the Holy Ghost can do that. So the picture of this whole idea of forgiving persons is really, our job is to have the desire to give, to forgive, the desire to move past this, the desire to wish them well. Father, that's what I want concerning this person. Now, Holy Spirit,
0: do the work.
1: Do the work in me.
0: Do the work.
1: Do the work in me. That there's no working around that. When you make it something, you can always bastardize it. There can be some form of forgiveness where I bring this thing back up every once in a while.
0: Right.
1: I hold this.
0: I can remind you.
1: I say this to couples in counseling. If you're not prepared to forgive me, leave me. Because it don't make no sense. It's love finished. I mean, love can't work in that environment.
0: Right.
1: Where you could bring this back and dangle it over my head.
0: Over my head. Wow.
1: So we need the Holy Ghost in our marriages. We need the power of God to move in there to cause us to be able to move these things. Without the Holy Ghost, you can't do it. It's impossible. Not that forgiven where I give completely. I release completely. I give you carte blanche to hurt me again. Because if it's not that, I'm gonna totally. I'll be watching you. I'll be walking on eggshells.
0: All kind of turn I FBI. You turn major investigator now. Yeah. Wow, that's powerful.
1: Yeah, that's the only way I can release. Because I need to be able to release this. And only God. We say these things and make it sound deep. But it is not realistic. The reality is,
0: we need the Holy Ghost to help us.
1: We need the Holy Ghost.
0: Holy.
1: We need the power of God. We cannot lean to our own understanding. Forgiveness is not natural. It's not natural. There's nothing natural about forgiveness. What's natural is you hurt me, I hurt you back. That's natural. You don't get to teach me how to do that.
0: For real.
1: I don't need classes on that. You slap me, I got it. I know what to do.
0: Bishop?
1: I know what to do. I can slap you back.
0: I
1: and I will slap you and punch you.
0: My God.
1: Anybody teach me how to do that. I know that that's what I will do impulsively.
0: Lord, deliver us from the fighting spirit. Lord,
1: take
0: Jesus.
1: It away, Lord. Take it away. This is a good song. Take it away. Please take it away. But one of the realities he doesn't, we have to work through it.
0: Oh God.
1: We have to work through it.
0: Don't slap. Okay.
1: Yeah. I did good?
0: Yes, so Bishop. Thank you so much.
1: All this y'all listening, I just came to say hi to my friend. That's all.
0: God bless you, Bishop. Thank you for joining me today on the shift.
1: They have your people them. They like
0: did that. The people of God say we need a part two. Oh. That's what they type it in the comment section. But I give God praise. I say everybody on TikTok, God help me. Okay.
1: I give one more scripture though. There's a scripture for one of the things that we have to do. The Bible says, as much as lies within you, live peaceably with all men. Now that's something that we can do. You're hiding there, you know. And we need to admit this. It's like, God, you gotta go. It's like I looked at my hands, they looked new. Look at my feet, they did too. Step in the water was cold. Chill my body, not my soul. Garbage, that don't happen. That's not real. That's not reality.
0: Garbage.
1: Before I get saved, I fight with pornography. After I get saved and I leave that altar, I fight with pornography. Before I get saved, I was thieving. I get saved. I still see something that ain't mine, I want it.
0: One thief.
1: So, one of the most potent scriptures that we have in the book, where he says, if any one of you enroll with me, here's what you have to do. Deny yourself. Because yourself wants what it wants. You have to deny yourself. That's the first thing he says. If we enroll, if we're going to move together, and you can be me and you, God says, if you won't be in my crew. Here's what it takes to be in my crew.
0: First, deny
1: yourself. I used to do a teaching about the fact that there's desire, there's denial, there's deliverance. We all have desire. We're trying to get to deliverance. There's a space in between desire and deliverance. And in that space is where denial kicks in.
0: Jesus.
1: And it's a constant walk where I want to not like you. That's my desire.
0: Mm.
1: But I deny that feeling.
0: Mm.
1: And I live peaceably with you. That's the phase of this walk with God I think that we need to do more teaching on.
0: Okay.
1: The journey of denial. I told people I could preach this kind of stuff good. They'd be like, Pastor, you was out there in the world. No. The reason I can preach this so good is because I spent my life in church.
0: Wow.
1: So being in church, being in this context, I had to constantly deny these desires.
0: Wow.
1: I have no club in life. I have no club in testimony. I have no party in testimony. I have no ganging. I've never smoked weed. I have yet to drink beer. I got them. You was a goody two-shoe. No, I did all my sinning from church. And I tell people, we sin better than y'all because we have to be more strategic, more planning. We have to put more effort into sin than y'all.
0: Effort into sin is crazy,
1: we
0: Bishop.
1: We can't just get it in sin.
0: we gotta work this thing out. No, you're right.
1: No, so I know this. I know this phase of denial because the desire don't go away. So as much as lies within me, I live peaceable. Let me stretch this to something else, desire. That person, that man that is sweethearting, who gets married and is now saved, he still desires his sweetheart and another person, but he must deny himself again somewhere. That man who loves men and gets saved.
0: Turn up your mic.
1: You may still love men, but you got to desire, you got to deny yourself. I ain't telling you that desire ain't real. Church, like say this. I ain't tell you your homosexual desire ain't real. Your lesbian desire ain't real. It's real. But now you got to deny yourself. You don't escape denial. None of us escape that phase where we got to deny ourselves. We got to tell ourselves no. So back to this thing on forgiveness, we have to tell ourselves, I don't like you. I don't like what you did. And I still dealing with this. But I got to deny that feeling.
0: They say, turn your mic up. I need to hear you.
1: So desire, deliverance, but in the middle, denial. And I think that is the more realistic approach we're talking about things like forgiveness, all of these spiritual concepts right. That sound so amazing.
0: Right.
1: It's birthed out of this understanding that being with God means I'm going to have to deny these natural feelings and give way to the Holy Spirit to work its perfect work, to allow it to work in me.
0: Wow.
1: I get you my grapefruit.
0: Oh, Lord Jesus. Thank you so much, Bishop. Great. Our time has come and gone, but it's not your only opportunity. Every Monday through Friday, same time, same place, favorite station. Hold on, Bishop. Your mic was off, Bishop. Now, you know, I don't forget. We don't have capacity to forget, Bishop. Listen, that was Bishop Denzel Rule, who just interrupted the shift and came with his own shift in here today. And I am eternally grateful. Until next time, keep it locked and always loaded. Do enjoy the rest of your day.

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1: Dr. Tony Evans talks about how to be part of that bigger picture.
0: It's always related to God's people, and it's always related to God's kingdom. It's not just related to your bank account.
1: This is the Alternative Broadcast, featuring the timeless biblical teachings from the archives of Dr. Tony Evans. Everyone, whether they know it or not, has a calling from God. And some of us know what our calling is, but aren't entirely happy with it. Today, Dr. Evans looks at the struggle between our selfishness and our submission, and reveals the rewards we can expect when we choose to follow the Lord's leading. Let's join him in the first chapter of the book of Jonah.
0: Now, Jonah's calling was to be a prophet. He is a prophet who speaks on behalf of God. When you are in your calling, it's a lot easier to hear God's voice because you're where you're supposed to be. So when God speaks, you're in the neighborhood of what God wants to say. You're in the vicinity to hear it. Well, his general calling as a prophet is clear. But he's now been given a specific task. Verse 2 says, it is to go to Nineveh to cry against it, for its wickedness has come up from me. Jonah doesn't like this calling, or at least the application of this calling to this particular situation. To go to Nineveh. The first thing I want to talk about relates to chapter 1, and that is the pain of obedience. Sometimes obedience can be downright painful. Go to Nineveh. Why does not Jonah want to go to Nineveh? I mean, this guy is lickety-split, get me out of here yesterday. I am not going to Nineveh. Now, there are two reasons he doesn't want to go to Nineveh.

0: Nineveh was a very wicked place. We see that here in verse 2. One of the things the Ninevites liked to do was chop people's head off, drain their blood, dip a paintbrush in the blood, and paint graffiti on walls. Okay? So this was a very evil, evil was for fun. So it was a place you don't want to be. So he didn't want to do that. But God clearly told him to do it, but it was against what he wanted to do. Now there's a second reason, which Jonah's going to point out in a few moments. He didn't want to go to Nineveh. One is if his preaching was a failure and he became a martyr. But the other one is he didn't want to go preach because he wanted them to be judged. He wanted them to be judged. Now, he had a pretty good reason. These were the enemies of Israel. And he knew that this nation was going to rise up against Israel. And, of course, he's a Jew. He loves Israel. So he wants this nation destroyed. So he wants to protect self-interest, but he also wants destruction of his enemies. And this is an assignment, an application he does not prefer. Therefore, it says he rose up to flee to Tarshish. God said go, and he got up all right, but he went the opposite direction. He was told to go northeast to Nineveh. He went west to Tarshish. Now let me tell you how bad this brother did not want to go to Nineveh. It's a 550-mile trip from Israel to Nineveh. Tarshish is located 2,500 miles west. He was not only not going to go to Nineveh, he was going to go as far in the opposite direction of God's command as possible. And it tells us what he was thinking. Now, this isn't really a good idea. It's really bad to think this way. But just in case anybody's thinking this way, it says, he went to Tarshish from the presence of the Lord. Now, it's bad when a preacher forgets his own theology. But when you decide to run from God and arrive at the place that you were going to escape him, he'll be there to welcome you. All right? Just want you to know that. So he is in a state of rebellion. He pays his own way. But wouldn't you know it? Verse 4. And the Lord hurled a great wind on the sea, and there was a great storm on the sea, so that the ship was about to break up. And why couldn't the Bible just say it began to rain? No, it doesn't say that. It personalizes the storm. We call this a Jonah storm. It says God hurled a wind. And let me say something. When you're running from God and it gets windy, that's not luck. That's not chance. When circumstances start to go up and down and you are running from God, that's intentional. That's planned. That's a storm with your name on it. He runs from God. Now, here's the problem. The sailors became afraid because he's on this merchant ship. They're taking goods from Joppa and they're taking them to Tarshish. So they say, let's cast lots and see who's the cause of this. Notice the preacher isn't volunteering information here. The sinners have to track him down and they discover that he is the problem. He says to them in verse 12, okay, pick me up and throw me into the sea. Now, you got to be depressed. All right? This is the depressed preacher here. Kill me. I'd rather die than for you to find some land and get me back because I'm not going to no Nineveh. So they pray in verse 14. They say, oh, Lord, we earnestly pray. Oh, Lord, do not let us perish on account of this man's life. We don't want to go down with him. Do not put innocent blood on us, for thou, O Lord, has done as thou please. So they picked up Jonah, threw him into the sea, and the sea stopped its raging. Now you know how you know if you the problem. If when folk get rid of you, everything's okay, you the problem. It says they threw him in the water, and the water became calm. But notice verse 16. Then the men feared the Lord greatly and offered a sacrifice to the Lord, and made vows, which is a nice way of saying all these sailors got saved. Verse 17 of chapter 1 introduces us to point 2. And the Lord appointed a great fish to swallow Jonah. And Jonah was in the stomach of the fish 3 days and 3 nights. Then you are introduced to the first word of chapter 2, verse 1. Then Jonah prayed to the Lord his God from the stomach of the fish. Now, this is not what you would call a prayer closet. Listen, a prayer closet is any place you're going to do real praying. All right? And sometimes it's in the midst of circumstances that are not very pleasant to be in. I called to the Lord out of my distress. He answered me. I cried from the depths of Sheol. You did hear my voice, for you cast me into the deep. He knew that being thrown overboard and thrown into the sea wasn't luck, chance, or mishap. He knew God was after him. Some of us will not change our direction until we get swallowed. And God didn't act until he remembered. Remember what? The Lord who called him. Do you know that some of your worst days are some of your greatest blessings? On the day when life has fallen apart, it could be the day when God is loving you the most. Because he loves him enough to track him. So I will pay my vow, which means keep my commitment. I told you when you call me, I go where you told me to go. I'll do what you tell me to do. I'll preach where you tell me to preach. Verse 10 says, then the Lord commanded the fish. This fish is sure getting a lot of attention. Yeah. Told the fish, get him. Then tells the fish, get rid of him. Then he commanded the fish, and it vomited Jonah up onto dry land. But look at chapter 3 now, verse 1. Now the word of the Lord came to Jonah the second time. Chapter 3, arise, verse 2 says, go to Nineveh, the great city, and proclaim to it the proclamation I'm going to tell you. Now here's the observation I want to make here in chapter 3, and that is God didn't change his assignment. The word of the Lord came to him the second time. And guess what? It was the same word as the first time. You going to Nineveh if you're going to fulfill what I want you to do. Now, Nineveh was an exceeding great city and 3 days' walk. And Jonah began to go through the city 1 day's walk, and he cried out, and here's what God told him to preach. Yet 40 days, and Nineveh will be overthrown. Now, that sounds like a brief message, and he probably said more than that, but it's a brief message with two parts. Nineveh is going to be judged, overthrown. But you got a 40-day window to fix it. When this message is preached, the people of Nineveh believed in God, verse 5. They called a fast, put on sackcloth from the greatest of them to the least of them. Sackcloth, this mourning clothes. They're sorry for their sins. When the word reached the king of Nineveh, he issues a proclamation in Nineveh. By the decree of the king and his nobles, do not let man, beast, herd, flock, taste a thing. Do not let them eat or drink. But both man and beast must be covered with sackcloth, and let men call on God earnestly that he may turn from his wicked way and violence which he has in his hand. Who knows? God may turn and relent and withdraw his burning anger so that we shall not perish. Now, brothers and sisters, I would like to assert to you, there is no place that I know of in the Bible or in contemporary history where one sermon brought this much response, where a whole city, huge city, Nineveh, repents. Verse 10 says, when God saw their deeds, fruits of repentance, the Bible calls it, they turned from their wicked way. Then God relented concerning the calamity which he had declared he would bring on them, and he did not do it.
1: 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Don't go away.
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0: The Bible declares God does not change. He is the same yesterday, today, and forever. He is changeless. That we call that the immutability of God. His inability to change. Yet we have in this verse, and God relented, changed, reversed what He had decided to do to them. How can a changeless God change? The answer? While God is changeless, God can adjust to the changes in man. See, the only reason He changed is because they changed. So that gave God something for His grace to respond to, something for His love and forgiveness to respond to. And therefore, God delights in responding to that when He is given something to respond to. And numbers of times in the Bible, you read where God changed His mind. But every time you read where He changed His mind, some other kind of change was occurring. And so these people go to God, and God reverses the decision. Of course, it was true to the message too. In 40 days, Nineveh would be destroyed. So this is a great, powerful event, a great revival, and He did not do it. That leads to the final principle here, chapter 4. The purpose of obedience. Now, you would think the preacher would be pretty happy, wouldn't you? You ought to be happy. This is a good Sunday morning. You know, he opened the doors of the church, and the whole city came down. Right. That's pretty good Sunday morning, you know? But it greatly displeased Jonah, and he became angry. Now, I'd have to fire this preacher. This preacher, you can't please this guy. He's mad. How are you going to be mad when God gives you a one-sentence sermon and changes the whole time? He prayed to the Lord, verse 2, please, Lord, was not this what I said while I was still in my own country when you called on me the first time? Therefore, in order to forestall this, because I knew you were going to be good to these sinners, I fled to Tarshish, for I knew that you are gracious and compassionate, slow to anger, abundant in loving kindness, and one who will change his mind concerning calamity. I knew you were going to do this. Every time I want you to blow them away, you come with this forgiving stuff. And I'm mad. How mad is he? Verse 3. Therefore, kill me. That's what he says in verse 3. I ain't never seen a preacher want to die this bad. Please, take my life from me, for death is better than life. I'd rather be dead than to see them sinners saved. So God must give him an object lesson. Here it is. What a beautiful story, verse 5 to the end of the chapter. I'll summarize it for you. Jonah goes to the east of the city, and he makes a shelter for himself in verse 5, and he sits under the shade until he could see what would happen to the city, because he's still hoping somebody would do something wrong. He said, one of them Ninevites going to mess up. They ain't going to be repenting that long. So I'm going to go out here and see when they mess up, because I know when they mess up, God going to get them. Like he did Sodom and Gomorrah. He's going to get them. So let me go to the eastern city and sit and let me see what this deal is going to work out to be. So the Lord appointed a plant. It grew up over Jonah to be shade over his head to deliver him from his discomfort, because it's real hot out there. Instead of going home to Israel, he wanted to sit out there and see them get blasted. All right? Jonah was extremely happy because of the plant. He said, oh, wow. This, you know, plant with the big leaves and covered him all over. And he's sitting under there under the shade tree, you know. And he's chilling. He's sitting out there just, oh, wow, the sun's not on my head like having an umbrella over my head. Ooh, thank you. Thank you, Jesus. He just pray. He probably got a prayer meeting because it says he's happy. Now, why is he happy? He's happy because God's doing something for him. God doing something for him. Make me happy. Make me happy. Well, watch this. Verse 7. God appointed a worm. When the dawn came the next day, and it attacked the plant, and it withered. God said, worm, go inside and kill that plant. Worm, go over there, the plant withers. It came about when the sun came up that God appointed a scorching east wind. That's a windy day, and it's real hot. Like a whirlwind in the desert. And the sun beat down on Jonah's head so that he became faint and begged with all of his soul to die. And it's the third time his brother wanted to die. It's the third time he wanted to die. All right? So he's going through emotional ups and downs, right? Happy one minute, sad the next minute. Sleeping one minute, want you to throw him over bed today. He's up and down, up and down, up and down, in and out. And here you go again, end of verse 8. Death is better to me than life. Oh, get a grip, Jonah. Verse 9. Then God said to Jonah, and here's the bottom line, here's the purpose. Do you have good reason to be angry about the plant? The plant died, not covering you anymore. Is that a good reason to be angry? He said, yeah, I got a good reason. I got a good reason to be angry, even to death. Yeah, feel sorry for me because I feel sorry for me. We're going to feel sorry together. Yeah, I'm mad, and I got a reason to be mad. Look at what you did to me. Got a plant growing up over me one minute, take the plant the next minute. Why are you doing me like this? Not fair. Then God hits him with the doozy. Verse 10. Then the Lord said, you had compassion on the plant. You feel sorry for a dead plant for which you did not work. You didn't plant that plant. I planted that plant. And which you did not cause to grow. I planted it. I grew it. It came up overnight and perished overnight. You got all upset about a 24-hour plant that you had absolutely nothing to do with. Verse 11. Should not I have compassion on Nineveh, the great city in which there are more than 120,000 persons who do not know the difference between their right hand and their left hand? What does that mean? That's 120,000 children. That's children who don't know the difference between right and left. I guess there are a few adults in there, but it's mainly children. People who have not reached capacity. You want me to blow the city to smithereens. But when it came to you, you mad because you lose a plant. And you had compassion on a plant, and you're willing to watch people die. Something is wrong, Jonah. You get the point? His point was, you can't fulfill my calling unless you have my feelings. Your feelings aren't cutting it. Your feelings are, you feel like you want to die. You're happy one minute. You're happy about a plant. You're mad about a worm. I mean, you are confused. I called you for something bigger than your own personal aggrandizement. Remember our definition of calling? It's always related to something bigger. It's always related to God's people, and it's always related to God's kingdom. It's not just related to your bank account. We get mad when the stock market goes down. We get mad when things aren't going right with us. But when we're called to fulfill God's calling for somebody else, we don't want to have anything to do with it. Nothing. You missed the point of this call. You got this call only related to you. And you've forgotten 120,000 children who, if I judge the city like you want to judge, wants me to judge it, there'll be no mercy. Everybody be blown to smithereens. Something is wrong, Jonah. You're too self-centered. You're only thinking about you.
1: 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Christians typically believe God's calling for our lives will fit with our gifts and talents. But Dr. Evans will point out that it also often forces us to depend on God's sufficiency rather than our own. That's coming up tomorrow. But right now, he's back with this final thought for today.
0: It's interesting in closing. The wind obeys God. The sea obeys God. The sailors obey God. The fish obeys God. The Ninevites obey God. The plant obeys God. The worm obeys God. The sun obeys God. Everybody else doing what God says. Worm get it. Worm says, okay. As you discover your calling, there will be things in it that you won't prefer. But that's part of the deal. So when you don't feel like you want to do it, and you know God has told you to do it, God wants you to take his word over your emotions. That's the tension that we all face as we fulfill our calling.

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You're looking at one. You have no idea what God has brought me out of. You can't even tell when you look at me. I've been in a season of miracles. This is

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But everybody in this room, that God has given you vision. He's put purpose in your belly. I want you to lay hands on somebody's shoulder and tell them you have a finisher's anointing. Some of us have always found ourselves starting things but never finishing. You hear me, Leonie? We always had good ideas where we start and never finish. But I feel a finisher's anointing in this room. Hey, he told Joshua, you may not have it in your hand, but wherever the soles of your feet shall tread, I'm going to give it to you as a possession. I need somebody to just make about three steps and shout, I'm in it right now.

0: Okay, is the tape running, Dad?
1: Uh-huh.
0: The Barkley Family Chronicles, take 2.
1: A recording for Stuart Reed Barkley when he's old enough to appreciate it.
2: Stuart, this is our adventure in Pokenberry Falls.
0: Which is in New England.
1: An offbeat little town which was supposed to be a rustic resort that kind of turned out to be a little,
3: old and worn out.
1: Thanks, Mary. We were there because the church asked me to consider becoming their pastor. Now, where did we leave off?
3: Let's see. Jimmy and Donna had gone off with Amy, and she wanted to get them into some, rather unchristian things.
1: That's right. And we were at the church with Ellis and Vivian, our hosts, trying to get some maniac out of the church. So, which story should we tell first?
0: Tell about the church first. The other part makes me too depressed.
1: Okay. We were at First Church, where some guy had locked himself in, yelled a lot, and sounded like he was tearing the church apart. Ellis then told me that it was his brother. Your brother?
4: Yeah, my brother. His name is Owen. He's a temperamental artist. He paints houses mostly. To be honest, he's not wrapped real tight, you know.
3: So what are you going to do?
4: Go in and try to calm him down.
5: And get him to stop throwing those bottles on the floor. It's going to take me forever to clean them up.
1: Bottles?
4: Yeah, bottles. He goes around town and collects them for the deposit and recycling fees. A little side cash, don't you know?
5: He doesn't have a job.
4: Well, when he gets mad, he throws bottles down. Likes the sound of the glass breaking, I guess. He always has since we were kids.
1: He's done this before?
4: Oh, a few times. He means no harm, you know. That's why the police leave him to me. No offense, Pastor, but I think it'd be better if you waited out here with the women.
3: Maybe he's right, George.
1: With all due respect, Ellis, I'd feel better if I went in with you. I mean, two are better than one and all that.
4: Suit yourself.
0: You better explain to Stuart what happened when you walked through the door.
1: Well, for one thing, it wasn't locked. We pushed open this big oak door, crept through the foyer and into the sanctuary, which was all stone except for the wooden pews. And no sooner had Ellis peeked in than...
4: Hey! Cut it out, Owen! It's me! It is me!
6: I know who it is. You don't think I know my own brother?
4: Then quit throwing the bottles, will you? Look at the mess you made. What's your problem this time?
6: You're giving away my house.
4: What?
6: You're giving it away. Did you ask me? Did anyone think to tell old Owen? No. I show up and they're tearing it apart, fixing it up for the new guy.
4: It is not your house.
6: I've been there for 2 years, Ellis. 2 years.
4: You were allowed to stay there temporarily, remember?
6: 2 years, Ellis! Ah!
4: Stop it, Owen! You're throwing away good money by breaking those bottles, and if you hurt this church...
6: I don't care!
4: Look, this is your own fault. If you came to the meetings like you were supposed to, you would have known that the house was being fixed up for the new pastor.
1: New pastor?
4: Yeah. To be honest, he's mad because we let him live in the parsonage.
6: What are you talking about? Who is this guy?
1: George Barkley.
4: He's here to think about being our new pastor.
6: You? You're throwing me out of my house.
1: I'm not doing anything.
4: Owen, just quit throwing bottles so we can talk it through.
6: Yeah, right. Talk it through and I'm out. Betrayed, left desolate.
4: No.
6: Maybe
4: no.
6: I should just swallow these bottles and die right here.
4: No, don't be a fool, Owen.
1: I haven't even said I'd come, Owen.
4: Yeah, and if you behave, we'll let you join the meeting tomorrow. You can vote him out if you want to. And then you can stay in the house longer.
1: Pardon me?
4: Just go along, okay? Otherwise, I'll have to call the police and have them come take you away. You got it? That's your choice.
6: Well...
4: Well, nothing. Yes or no?
6: Okay. Yeah, I'll come to the meeting.
4: Good, good. You finished throwing bottles around?
6: Yeah, I guess.
4: And you're going to clean up your mess, right?
6: Yeah, I'll do it. Old Vivian giving me those nasty looks while she does it.
4: Good. Let's go, George.
1: Huh? That's it?
4: Yep. No big deal, see?
1: But what was all that about going to a meeting tomorrow? I mean, isn't it a deacon's meeting?
4: Uh-huh. He's one of our deacons, you know.
0: I'll be down in the family room, unpacking my bed.
2: Jimmy, wait!
0: I don't want to talk about it.
2: You know, I like your brother, but he's really immature. I guess you're going to march off in a self-righteous huff now.
7: Look, Amy, like I said at the Falls...
2: I know what you said at the Falls. You said you don't drink and then acted like I was doing something wrong because I did.
7: But that's the truth. We don't drink, and, well, we were just surprised that you do.
2: You're kidding, right? Everybody I know drinks, except my grandparents. You can't bear Pokenberry Falls otherwise. You're telling me nobody drinks in Odyssey?
7: None of the kids I hang out with do. I guess it's always been a given that it's wrong.
2: Well, Donna, you're not in Odyssey anymore. Tell my grandparents I've gone out for a while. I'd invite you, but it's obvious you'd say no.
3: So, what did you do next?
7: I went down to the family room and talked to Jimmy about it.
0: Yeah, I couldn't believe that someone as good-looking as Amy could be so twisted up like that.
7: I was thinking the same thing. I mean, couldn't she just try to make the best of the situation?
0: What a waste.
1: Well, Stuart, by now you're probably thinking that everything seems out of whack. But strangely enough, being out of whack is what helped put all the pieces into place. We all knew that things weren't what they seemed. I was just waiting for the right moment to talk to Ellis about it. That moment would come soon enough.
8: What if everything you thought you knew about the epic battle between Dr. Regis Blackard and John Avery Whittaker was just the tip of the iceberg?
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3: The next morning, we all got up and Ellis and Viv resumed our little tour of Pokenberry Falls.
0: That's when I noticed Vivian's hair.
3: Her hair?
0: Well, it was a different color.
3: Oh.
7: Yeah, on Tuesday she was blonde, and the next day she was a redhead.
1: Is that what was different about her? I thought she was wearing different earrings.
3: Oh, you're hopeless, George. She wore wigs. I asked her about it. She changes them every day. She says it keeps everyone guessing. A lot like Ellis and his hats.
0: At least she didn't keep fishing lures in her wigs.
3: I mean that Ellis changed his hat every day, too.
1: Anyway, getting back to the story, I finally persuaded Ellis to take us to see the parsonage, particularly since it was the reason for Owen's tirade the night before.
0: This is where your pastor lives?
7: It's gigantic.
3: It's wonderful.
1: It's got a lot of potential. Can we have a look?
4: Sure, just be careful.
3: Who's renovating it, by the way?
5: Folks from the church, mostly. They figured that we'd never get a pastor in if we didn't have a nice place for them to live.
0: This is incredible.
7: I thought only rich people lived in houses like this.
4: Oh, rich people did until around 50 or so years ago. To be honest, it was originally owned by the Lionel family until Barry's father built a bigger place on the other side of town and donated this to the church.
5: And now it's the parsonage and a bed and breakfast.
3: A bed and breakfast?
1: You mean the pastor worked at the church and as a chaplain of the college and ran a bed and breakfast too? Your previous pastors must have been supermen. I mean, why did they do so much?
4: Well, they sort of had to, you know.
1: Had to?
5: Well, to make ends meet.
4: Not exactly to make ends meet, Viv. In part, it's because we're a small town.
5: To make ends meet, Ellis. Look, there's no further point in wrapping an onion up in Christmas paper. I like these folks too much not to completely level with them.
4: Well, it's all in the way you look at things, Vivian.
5: Well, look at it from their point of view. Quit giving them the nickel tour and lay out the cold, hard facts, Ellis.
1: That's a good idea, Ellis. Why don't you tell us what's really going on here?
4: Okay. To be honest, the church is small.
3: How small?
4: Well, there may be 5 families left.
5: It's about 30 people in all.
4: Well, obviously we don't have enough money for a full-time pastor, which is why we made a deal to share chaplain duties with the college.
5: Right.
4: That covers about 3/4 of what a family might need. The bed and breakfast takes care of the rest. It's not what anyone would call a lucrative package.
5: Downright poor for some people.
0: Hey, when it comes to being poor, we're overqualified.
5: Apart from some of the quirks of the people in the town, well, that's all we have left to tell you.
4: George, I wasn't trying to mislead you. Honest. We're at the end of our spiritual ropes, that's all. We desperately need a pastor, and I thought it would be best to, you know, do everything I could to make a good impression.
1: I understand, Ellis, but we didn't come here to get a good impression. We came to get an accurate impression.
4: That's fair enough, Pastor. And to be honest, I wouldn't blame you if you wanted to pack up and fly back to Odyssey right now, you know? It's okay if you do. I'll take you now.
1: Well, I think it'd be best...
4: I knew it.
1: No, hold on. I think it would be best if you can arrange to get us a car for a little while so we as a family can look around Pokenberry Falls on our own. We'll see what we have to see and let God take care of the rest.
4: All right, Pastor. I don't suppose we have anything to lose at this point.

0: Getting you a pastor has been in God's hands all along, Ellis. You never had anything to lose. It made all the difference, didn't it?
1: Mm-hmm. We drove all over town, up and down the residential streets, past the schools. We saw everything.
0: And we saw it for what it really was. A town on the edge of decline. What Odyssey could be if things suddenly changed for the worse.
1: That was the point, though. It wasn't Odyssey. But towns like Odyssey are few and far between. It was important for us to realize that.
0: Then I found a little road that took us up the side of the mountain. It was perfect. It gave us a view of the whole town, remember? Look at it.
1: From up here, it looks beautiful. Almost like that postcard.
2: It's only when you get close that you see the flaws.
0: That's pretty much true for everything, I guess.
3: Okay, call me crazy, but I like it. I mean, I don't know that I want to live here, but it's okay.
0: What if God said we should live here?
3: Well, I'd still say it's okay.
0: What do you think, Donna?
2: I don't know how I feel. I mean, I don't want to leave Odyssey. I never want to leave Odyssey. But I know we will someday, for this or for something else. So I feel confused. I keep thinking about Amy and what she said last night. Well, what if all the kids really are like her? Where does that leave me?
0: I think it leaves you where I am. I mean, just look at the town. It seems so lost. It's as if the need is just screaming up at us. You see over there, and right over there, where the new houses are going in? Everyone will have people in them who need to know Jesus.
1: But are we the ones who are supposed to introduce them to him?
0: Yeah, that's the question only God can answer. Hello? Anybody home?
4: We're back here. So, how was your private tour?
1: It was helpful. Thank you for letting us borrow your car.
5: Our pleasure. You're back just in time for the deacon's meeting. Oh, that is, if you still want to meet with the deacons. To be honest, I called the airstrip and told them I might need the plane, you know, just in case.
0: Ellis, I came here to see your town, meet your deacons, and preach tonight in your service. I'm still committed to doing all of those things, unless there's some reason you have to stop me.
5: Oh, no, Pastor. Not me, no. Good, good, good. Why don't you get freshened up, and I'll take you over to the church. We can pick up the rest of the family for the service later, you know.
0: All right. Let's do that.
2: While Dad went to the church with Ellis, we got ready for the church service. I think Vivian went grocery shopping. Oh, and Mom called Connie Kendall to see how you were doing, Stuart. Well, anyway, Jimmy and I were down in the family room watching television when Amy came in. This is a real moose head, isn't it?
3: Yeah, I think so. The antenna on this TV doesn't work very well.
2: It's attached to the moose antlers.
6: Well, so you're still here. I figured you'd ran away after what happened last night.
2: We're leaving tomorrow. Dad's preaching at your church tonight.
6: It isn't my church. I hope he has a good time.
3: You're not going?
6: Not a chance. I'm meeting up with some of my friends.
3: By the falls, right?
6: Right. I guess there's no point in asking you to come with me. You wouldn't have the nerve.
3: It's not about nerve, Amy.
6: Then what is it about?
3: Never mind.
6: Oh, I get it. You're above all this, right?
3: I'm not above anything, Amy. I just don't see where hanging out with you and your friends so you can drink until you forget where you live is such a great idea.
2: Jimmy.
6: Don't get all high and mighty with me. If your parents are crazy enough to take the job at the church, you'll see how fast you'll want to be up there with us.
3: No way. What's the use of hanging around with a lot of kids who are probably just as beautiful and popular like you, but all twisted up on the inside?
2: Jimmy, stop.
6: No, it's okay. Let the little man talk.
3: No. That's more than I meant to say. Excuse me, I want to take a walk.
6: I like the way his earlobes turn red when he's mad.
2: Well, we're all a little stressed out.
6: So he didn't mean what he said?
2: Well, he meant it. I guess we're both confused by how different you are from the kids we know in Odyssey.
6: The kids are perfect in Odyssey, huh?
2: No, not perfect, but I've always been taught that it's not where you are, but who you are that counts. It's what you make of... When it comes right down to it, Pocanberry Falls and Odyssey aren't that different. They're just towns with people who have the kinds of problems that everybody has. So it's not the problems, but how we react to them. Jimmy and I, we sort of look at how you're reacting to your problems and we think, well, it's sad.
6: Do you really believe that?
2: Yeah, I do.
6: Fine, but remember something while you're passing judgment on me. You're leaving here. You're going back to Odyssey, your little paradise. I dare you to stay here for 6 months and say what you just said.
5: Well, George, I don't think we should wait for Mr. Lionel anymore. To be honest, you know, I'd be surprised if he came. So maybe we should get on with it. You know me, and this is Harry Nicholson.
7: Hi, Harry.
8: Nice to meet you.
5: And you've already met my brother, Owen.
9: I vote nay against him.
5: Not yet, Owen. Relax. I believe the procedure here is to ask you some questions about your theological background and some of your personal history.
9: Sorry I'm late, Poopoo, but I got stuck on the transatlantic phone call. Somebody needs to teach those French people how to speak English.
5: Yes, Mr. Lionel. We are honored you could make it. This is...
9: George Barclay. How do you do?
7: Nice to meet you, sir.
9: Yes. Well, give it a few minutes. You may not be so sure.
7: Really?
9: Really. Sit down, Ellis. You're making me nervous. And take off that hat.
5: Yes, sir. Yes, sir. It's only that, to be honest, we were just starting to talk about his theological beliefs, and I think that
9: Plenty of time for that later. I only have a few minutes, and I want to make a couple things perfectly clear. Mr. Barclay, this isn't about whether or not you say yes to us, but whether or not we say yes to you. You understand?
7: Well, I suppose...
9: Our church is a mess. I think you know that.
7: I did notice that.
9: We've had some pretty spineless pastors over the years who mismanaged our money and didn't lead the people. Do you know what I mean?
7: Lack of leadership, right.
9: Yeah, you know how I got where I am? I believe in leadership. It's what's kept Pokenberry Falls alive all these years. It'd be a ghost town if my family hadn't made the hard decision to keep it going. I'm not very popular because of it, but I'm not here to be popular. Let me put it simply. Why should I say yes to your coming to Pokenberry Falls?
7: Why should you say yes? Well, Mr. Lionel, I appreciate the very direct way you're handling this meeting, so I'll respect you enough to be just as direct. I'm not interested in whether you say yes or not.
9: Really?
5: I think what he means, Mr. Lionel...
9: Quiet, Alice!
5: Yes, sir.
7: Mr. Lionel... It's not you saying yes or me saying yes, but God saying yes to this whole idea. That's why I'm here, to see what God wants me to do. Your church has needs, this town has needs, but so do a lot of other churches and towns. I came here to see if God wants me to be the one to help this church in this town. And I have to say that it'd be pretty arrogant of either one of us to believe that your yes or my yes is the final word, any more than you can believe that the Lionels are actually responsible for this town. God's responsible, Mr. Lionel. You and the townspeople have simply been entrusted with it. So I assume if God wants me to come, I'll come. And we'll all see how we can help this town.
9: Pretty gutsy you talking to me like that.
7: It took me a year away from businessmen to realize that hard honesty is the best way to deal with businessmen. And I didn't think you'd want anything less.
9: Well, I wanted to see what you're made of, George, and I have. Ellis? This man can have the job if he wants it. Goodbye.
5: Oh, well, thank you, sir. I guess the meeting's adjourned.
9: Nay, I vote nay.
5: Be quiet, Owen.
10: 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We always love hearing from you.
7: Well, everything was a blur after that meeting with Mr. Lionel. When all was said and done, I wasn't sure what I'd said or done. All I knew was that Mr. Lionel reminded me of a lot of the people I'd worked with at the office. People who were big on control. Reaching them for Christ was always something I wanted to do.
1: Ellis told us you were terrific. Nobody had spoken like that to Mr. Lionel in years. Obviously, you made quite an impression.
3: An accurate impression.
7: Mm-hmm. Well, I preached that night, too. Anybody remember what that was about?
2: Yeah. You preached about how God called Jesus into the wilderness before his ministry began, and how nothing was really as it seemed because Satan kept trying to distract Jesus from who he really was and what he was supposed to do.
1: Just like us.
7: That's right. And I can be pretty profound sometimes, huh?
1: Yes, but don't let it go to your head.
2: Well, then we said we'd pray about their offer and let them know later. We left.
3: And I didn't get to talk to Amy again.
2: I'm sure she missed that.
3: You're funny.
7: We got on the plane with Ellis and headed home, and that's when the rest of the pieces fell into place.
8: Oh, I am so tired. Does everybody mind if we wait until we get home before we talk about our impressions?
1: That's fine with me.
11: Me too.
2: I can wait. Though, it was a strange experience, wasn't it?
1: I suppose that's one thing I liked about it. A smooth experience with a smooth offer, well, it might have been too easy for us.
3: You mean like staying in Odyssey?
1: Well, I hadn't thought of that, but I suppose so.
8: Well, one thing's for sure, there's nothing obvious about what God's doing here.
3: I'd be willing to go.
8: What?
3: Well, I mean, if you and Mom really thought it's what God wanted us to do.
8: But why?
3: Well, because of Amy, in a way. I don't know how to say this, but Amy made me realize how good we have it in Odyssey.
8: And that's why you want to go?
3: No. By good, I mean all the things we've experienced and learned there. I was thinking about Amy and how, well, she and her friends don't have any of that. The way to be taught like we were taught. The way to make her as beautiful inside as she is on the outside. Oh, brother.
1: We know what you mean, Jimmy.
2: Actually, I was thinking the same thing. Maybe all the goodness and growing we've done in Odyssey has prepared us to go out and help people like Amy. Don't get me wrong, I don't like the idea of leaving Odyssey. I still hate it. But there's more going on here than liking it or not liking it.
1: Donna, I don't think I could have said it any better.
7: Do you all realize what you're saying?
12: I do, and I like what they're saying.
7: Thanks for your input, Alice.
2: My friends are never going to understand this.
7: Well, I'm glad we decided to wait until later to talk about this. Look, let's not rush into anything here. I think what we need to do more than anything is to take some time right now and pray. This is a big decision for all of us, with some big sacrifices, bigger than any we've ever had to make.
3: And I thought we had made some pretty big sacrifices.
1: Why don't we pray?
7: Good idea. Father, we just ask that you give us direction, that you help us make the right decision. Well, Stuart, that's our story about Pokenberry Falls.
3: And you'll know the rest long before you ever hear this tape.
1: But we thought you should know how it all...
7: Oh.
1: Is it time already?
2: Uh-huh. The movers are here.
7: Yeah, they're early. Oh, never mind, Jimmy. Could you get that?
3: Sure, Dad.
7: Well, Stuart, the movers are here, and we need to get them started. Then we're going over to Wits End for a big farewell party. Everybody will be there, I think. Tom and Jack pulled it together.
1: I think Connie and Eugene helped.
7: Well, anyway, Jason said he thought the whole town is coming out for it, so I guess we better go.
2: To say goodbye to Odyssey.
1: And hello to Pokenberry Falls.
13: Proverbs 3:6 says, "Trust in the Lord with all your heart and don't rely on your own understanding. At every step you take, keep Him in mind and He will direct your paths." I think the Barclays have a deeper understanding of this verse and of the many ways God has been preparing them to walk down this new path. You know, like the Barclays, God is teaching and preparing us all the time for exciting adventures ahead, many that we can't even imagine right now. The important thing is to pay close attention to Him. And remember that He will instruct you and teach you in the way you should go, and He will counsel you with His eye upon you. Have you learned any important lessons that you think are preparing you for the future? If you are, why don't you write and tell me about them? The address is Adventures in Odyssey, Colorado Springs, Colorado, 80995. 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And I'm Chris, hoping you'll join us again next time for more Adventures in Odyssey.

0: longing, longing for something different, going wrong and looking everywhere but your arms, and I've been seeing you every turn, and now I sing to you a new song, even when I'm short and I'm falling. 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I choose to never stop.
1: Jesus, it's you.
0: Jesus.

God knows the plans he has for us. 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Thank you, Jesus.

0: 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We're chasing after God's glory.
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0: in New Providence, Bahamas.

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He's Keeper. 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He's Jesus. I said He's all those things and more. I said He's all those things and more. 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I gotta take it back just a little bit.

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Say,

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0: In the background are the sounds of Emmanuel Fertel, known better as E-Man, and our little nephew, the great, Carrington McKenzie. We were just talking about Carrington, man. Like, he was singing from he was like 6 months.
1: I know, right?
0: But that boy is just amazing. Sorry, that man. I guess that's an old man now. What you talking about? You got no headphones? Tito just grabbed headphones. Madam Producer.
1: Yes, I'll be without.
0: Can we get some headphones?
1: I need to hear myself. I good.
0: Because we done lose their little iPad thing. They're gone. Okay, we can try to get us ready. I hope you all doing well, man. Welcome to the conversation. So glad to have you locked in with us. Those of you listening by way of Glory 93.9, welcome to the Friends Wave of Glory. To hit the atmosphere. You have one spare device they can use to see? Because I don't want that. Check your business, man. I really proud of what's going on in your personal life. You really stepping up. you get another level now, man. I really like that. I need to put it in that. You must put it in there. Yeah, you put it there, you should be straight. Now, let me say this.
2: Yeah.
0: Oh, you in there?
2: I'm back, baby.
0: Let me say this, ladies and gentlemen. We were a tad bit late getting started. We had to pull in Madam Producer Extraordinaire, who hasn't produced us in some time. And it's because we didn't know, and she didn't know nothing was set up. So she had to do an emergency setup for us. And she did a magnanimous job. Being clapped for. Hold on.
1: She came on like them fellas who do overtime BBL. Come right away.
2: Now listen, we ain't got that kind of pay.
0: No.
2: We ain't got that kind.
0: No, we can't triple your salary over that. We can't pull that one off.
2: 600? We ain't got it. Not the reason we ain't got it. We ain't got it.
0: What's your personal problem with? With BBL? Oh, you know what it is?
1: Oh, Shanda.
0: Oh, I know this. Don't do that. Don't do that. I don't know nobody. I don't know nothing. I don't see nothing. I don't want to hear nothing. All right. Well, listen. I'm moving right along. So glad you're tuning in. Please share. Help us to share the link. Those of you on listening on any of our social media platforms. Now, I am, for some reason, I am only in as Denzel Rowland, not Bishop Denzel. Ain't showing up right now. You look to see. It ain't showing up on my page. No, Tito don't come in out of that. Tito's still outside. He's outside the gate. He don't come in the gate. No, it ain't live on my page. I apologize. All right. So the link I sent out the link with Denzel, but Bishop Denzel's there. So you can tune in on my Bishop Denzel, all my Denzel, my personal page. We should be there. Hey, Chess, good to see you, buddy. Kevin Moss. Whoa. Marisha, I'm getting a note saying no sound. Oh, that's what's going on. They said no sound, Marisha.
1: Someone don't have more mic stands.
0: Oh yeah.
1: Anybody from what the place name? Shad, you want to sponsor some stands?
0: All right, can you all hear us now? Those of you on social media platforms, can you hear us now? Let me know. Okay, you heard it going. Yes, we can. All right, hey, Mother Mary, good to see you. Chester, you good? Kevin
1: Mother
0: Moss,
1: Mary,
0: you good?
1: Mother Mary, how you doing, love?
0: All right, good stuff.
1: One Mother Mary.
0: Good stuff. So glad to have you with us. All right. So it's a lot of things that have been going on, a lot of things that have been transpiring. First and foremost, before we do anything on the Barbershop Talk, we are going to wish Mrs. Lisa Taylor a very happy birthday today.
1: That's what I'm talking about.
0: It is Lisa Taylor's birthday. I can play my claps again.
1: Lisa Ellen Taylor.
0: My middle name is Ellen.
1: Set Mummy.
0: My middle name is Ellen.
1: Middle name is Ellen.
0: Oh, she knew after mommy.
1: Happy birthday!
0: That's powerful.
1: Spare another year. Oh, Lord.
0: that's That's Kenyatta Taylor's good wife. That's his good wife. And so we wish her a very, very, very, very happy birthday on today. And of course, you know that this is going to be a truncated show. We are so glad that he came. He showed up. And we only have a limited amount of time, so we got to be fast. We got to hit it fast.
2: Time is limited. Got to go.
0: Time is limited. He got to go. He got to do birthday things. Now, the thing about it is that I heard this joke some time back. So this guy says, he says, these days, what he used to do all night, he now takes all night to do. But no matter what, he's still an all-nighter. Just leave it alone. Powerful. Just leave it alone.
2: Well, you know, Tito have a famous saying.
0: Is it fit for radio?
2: Yeah, man.
3: Yeah, man. For sure.
2: Keep it low. Keep it steady.
0: I had a feeling that's what it was. I had a feeling that's what it was. Oh, let me.
2: Tito's a steady type of love.
3: Keep it low. Keep it steady.
0: This is actually my guy. I don't know what number that is. Anyway, we'll figure that out. All right, so I went to the in the Tribune there at the editorial page.
2: Where you got Tribune from nowadays? Because I don't even see nobody on the street no more. Where you find them?
0: There's a lady that sells on my route to the office. On my route from my house.
3: And wow. Super Value.
0: So I get from right there.
3: Super Value, though.
0: And I bought this one from Solomon's. I believe it's cost $10. Sorry, I shouldn't say it loud.
3: Starbucks normally give it out too.
0: Yeah. So. Starbucks is give it out?
3: Yeah.
0: Oh, okay. I think it was Starbucks. And there are.
2: I don't buy a boy one, man. I trying to come in. Okay.
0: I was
2: Oh, okay, makes sense. I see it.
0: There's several letters to the editor about the leadership of the F&M. How y'all feel?
2: What was the letter?
0: Well, just people giving their opinion about, you know, about
2: looking for a new leader suggesting that we need a new leader to take us into.
0: And Hubert Ingram made some comments at their anniversary of their victory. He made some interesting comments, and so
2: Hubert
0: now people
2: Ingram made a comments about the.
0: About the leadership, like he made some subtle comments. Cause you know, August last week was the anniversary of the F&M's first victory.
2: Oh, I didn't know that.
0: Yeah. Okay. So
2: and what was said?
0: He made some very brilliant comments. Didn't say the leader got to go, but depends on what airs you got.
3: The leader
0: got to
3: go.
0: He said the leader got to go. Like it depends on what angle you listen to. I mean, of course, he's a statesman, so he. It could have been
2: You still are not saying what the former prime minister said.
0: Let me read some of the comments. This is from actually a letter that somebody wrote to the paper. The former prime minister Hubert Ingram's address at the F&M's 34th anniversary observance is being narrowly framed around a single topic, its implications for party leadership. I was present in the room to hear the full thing. That's why I find much of the commentary service level and politically juvenile. Ingram treated attendees to a thoughtful, plain-spoken synopsis of the F&M's political evolution. He reminded supporters just how much the party has endured and what it accomplished when given opportunity to govern. Decades of sacrifice, political compromise. Okay, this person is talking about everything else beside the leadership race. I listened to several portions of it. I didn't listen to the whole presentation. But several portions he mentioned about how... Wallace Whitfield was a good man, but he wasn't the one to take them into that, you know, into governance. And he talked about Kendall Isaacs again, another good man, you know. So he made that. So making those kind of inferences to leadership. So obviously people are saying, well, what you saying, what you ain't saying.
3: So you're saying right now, Pintar just a good hold on.
0: No,
3: he
0: say that, but I almost suggested, you know, it gave some undertones of saying,
3: thank you for your service, but we need a new leader.
0: Right.
3: Let's move on.
0: Right.
2: But y'all say there's a race for the leadership of the F&M. Is there a race?
0: That's the thing I'm saying. I don't
2: nobody at the starting line.
0: I don't know, honestly,
2: I still see one person in leadership.
3: But guess what? Honestly, all them could be in a race in the next 5 years for leadership.
0: All them mean who?
3: Also the PLP as well.
0: Well, definitely. I mean, but I think that one is more obvious. no, I mean the race is more obvious.
3: Yeah.
0: That there can be a race.
3: And who can be in the race? Let's look on both sides. Who can be in the race? Who's in race for F&M?
0: Let's go to F&M first. Who is in the race? I don't know.
3: Shenandoah.
0: Come on. But I don't know if you can get in the race from the outside, even the inside.
3: I mean, some of them on the some of them on the inside. It's
0: hard to get in the race. I mean, you ain't down as one of the athletes.
2: Someone. He remember now. It's like the Olympics. You have your team. Let's say the swimming. We have five members of the swim team. Shenandoah is not a member of the swim team. So how could you say he is going to be?
3: So let me ask a question. So new party forming, like coalition,
0: right?
3: And I'm in the house.
0: Mm-hmm.
3: Lincoln is the leader.
0: But see, the key thing is, ain't nobody in the house.
3: So you're trying to say you can't compare that to. So you can't be a leader of a party if you're in the house.
0: No, you can't be. That's happened before.
3: Yeah. So
2: you was on the swim team, Tito.
3: Yeah, but I lose.
2: No. You was on the swim team. You are no longer on the swim team.
3: Right.
2: You know why you're no longer on the swim team?
3: Because the people didn't want me.
2: We did not choose you to be on the swim team.
3: But the people don't choose you. It's the party who choose you.
2: Exactly.
3: That's the problem. You only get the
0: example. Well, no, the people them didn't choose you either, though.
2: The people them didn't choose you. Exactly. Also.
0: One of the things that Ingram said that was powerful, and I'm not quoting him, it said to this, it don't matter how good your plan is, the people got to buy it.
2: People gotta buy it.
0: And if people don't buy it, ain't nothing happening. And so honestly, you didn't win the people.
2: Juice is, if I don't pick it up off the shelf and take it to the cashier,
0: ain't nothing happening.
2: Ain't nothing happening.
0: So
2: it can look pretty.
0: So now, I don't know. I mean, it says I don't organic. Know. I don't. But boy, to me, and Shenandoah is a friend of the show, and hopefully we can get him back on. Actually, he said he would come back on real soon. I don't know, with the kind of pressure on the F&M now, can they choose a leader that's not in the house? Not where they is now. I don't know. Not when we didn't move from the election, right? We didn't move past that. Kind of, sort of. But you know what it is, where there are several seats where, and I ain't talking bad, but I'm our dear friend Lincoln. But when you came to it? Not seats.

0: Oi?
1: Who will be the next leader for the FNM?
0: So I think that's the
1: Andre Rollins.
0: That's what a lot of people are calling his name. His name is called is being called a lot.
2: I think Quasi you see. Thompson? You see. Did you see with what the Miami Dolphins just did?
1: Fire everybody.
2: We have the Miami Dolphins have 17 new players. You know what I mean? It is a complete.
0: It's a rebuild.
2: Rebuild. They imploded, and now they have to. They are now rebuilding. I think that is what needs to happen in the case of the Free National Movement.
1: But you know, they actually fired a GM as well. That means they literally fire everyone.
0: Yeah, if the GM gone, everybody gone.
1: The GM gone, the coach gone, if you star fire, players gone.
0: Let's say everybody gone, meaning that if you fire players and the GM, that means the whole culture gone.
2: And
0: the that culture that was there, that culture is done.
2: Or you could just do what the Lakers do. Just sell the whole team.
1: That even works.
0: That works. And then come back with a conky Joe team.
2: Come back with a conky Joe team.
0: Because that's what Lakers do. Lakers got a conky Joe team. I will watch you this year, but I will see you pull for your Lakers this year.
2: I am pulling for the Lakers, but I am also pulling for the Philadelphia 76ers. Because VJ Edgecombe is there. Not because LeBron.
0: Because VJ Edgecombe.
1: They're going to kill my boy career.
0: All right, so let's go back then. So can you go bring in a new crew in this climate? To me, if the FNM gets a new leader, it got to be somebody that we know now.
1: I think so.
0: You think somebody who we don't know now can come now and make a difference in 2031?
2: Well, I'm trying to figure out the members of the Free National Movement. I could only think of a few. Like
0: Kumalafe.
2: Kumalafe is not on the FNM. She ran on the FNM ticket. She's not a real FNM.
1: She win a seat, though.
2: She did not win a seat.
1: She win a seat?
0: No. Barnett.
2: The authentic FNMs are not going to allow Kumalafe to catapult to any leadership position.
1: So you try and say it's

0: out of control.
1: You only ready for Adrian White?
2: Out of control.
0: He don't need no white gangster. He's a real white gangster.
1: But he may float to the top, though.
2: Why can't be a real white
1: gangster? I know, he can't be a real white. Why
2: just
1: white?
2: Can't be?
0: When you see one of them boys tell you, say, listen, you better go back in your car. That's a boy who ain't scared. That fella ain't scared.
1: I don't think people's thing is that Adrian White is white, you know.
0: What do you think he is?
1: I don't think that's the fair. I think the fair is that brother just seems to be a cold brother.
0: No, but he's a loose cannon, dude.
1: That's what I mean. I don't think it's because he's white.
2: I think it's all fluff.
1: I think because it's like, I don't think it's authentic. Brother.
0: I think it's fluff.
2: I don't think it's authentic.
0: No, I think it's authentic.
2: I think he's trying to sell something.
0: I think he sold himself a dream.
2: He's trying to sell something, but everybody ain't buying.
0: Nobody. He sold himself a dream.
2: I don't know. You know when Ingham speak, you know that's authentic. When he get loud or when he get soft, that's authentic.
1: The way he chased that boy and tell that boy go back in the car.
0: You could see that boy.
1: That was authentic.
0: He believed. That
1: was it, no. That was it, no pump faking. The way he talking to that what boy. And the boy turn around and leave.
0: What song he sing when he had on me? I say, Rude Boy Don't Fame. What song he sing?
1: I don't know.
0: He sing something like that. That was Rude Boy Don't Fame.
2: Oh,
0: something.
2: That's the fella from St. Anne's.
1: I said, yeah. Oh, yeah.
2: No. I get it. Sorry.
0: Yeah.
2: Please pardon me. Pardon me, everybody. I reached out. I finally reached. I thought you was talking about the one in the house. Always speaking in the house.
1: No. Adrian Rollins.
2: Okay.
1: No, we're talking about Adrian White. Yeah. A white boy.
2: No, that one, believe me, from Vauxhall.
1: And what I'm saying is, I don't think he would not be chosen because he's white. No. I think he would not be chosen because that boy is aggressive. I think people scared him.
2: That boy looked like something. All the schools say tight.
0: He would roll everybody.
2: All the schools say tight.
0: Damn, he's like. And he dancing, he putting on a show. That fella ain't easy,
1: but he is lovable, though. People like him.
2: Every PS get fired. The first day.
0: You can't fire him, Sean.
2: No, he can be the one to fire him.
1: I believe that if he were in leadership, he'd be very radical.
0: You could remove them until it's time for them to retire. But you don't fire them.
1: I can see him being crazy radical. And I don't know if we can like kind of radicalism.
0: We ain't ready for that.
1: So I know. But we may need it, though. You know what? Let me put it this. I don't think it's the same philosophy, but I think he'd be the same kind of leader as Lincoln Bean.
0: Yes.
2: As who?
1: Lincoln Bean.
2: I wouldn't say the same.
1: I think he'd be the same kind of. Maybe different.
2: I think he would be a problem, but he would be
1: maybe different
2: the same.
1: Policies, but I think
0: how their makeup
1: is, and he's kind of the same.
0: I have some friends in his same shape. If I route that chair ain't going to do nothing. The minute them my friends that see him shade right out of jail, they ain't city racist. And we said exact same thing. Maybe I even say worse.
1: Yeah.
0: But the minute they crack their mouth, they racist.
1: Yeah.
0: I don't understand it.
1: Now, you're talking about the Bahamas being ready for female leader. I don't think the Bahamas ready for white leader.
0: No. We ain't ready for
1: I don't know if we ready for white
2: leader. That is why the first white leader we ever had had to be appointed by the leader. Because he would not, if that was an elected position, I don't think that would have happened.
1: What do you mean? Who are these gentlemen?
2: Friends of mine.
1: Oh, okay, all right. Yeah, I don't know if the country ready.
2: We don't hate white people. We just don't want to be managed by white people.
0: We
2: are quiet about it, but if you get in everyone's thoughts, you would see.
1: Mm-mm. I think it'd be different if he... For him as leader, if he won like being town,
0: can't happen.
1: No, but I'm saying if he was in an inner city area,
2: what's the matter?
1: No, Adrian White.
2: Adrian, okay.
1: If he was somewhere else, so and I saying I got this problem. You know, I think that's the narrative. That's what the narrative can be. If he is considered for leadership from St. Anne's, man, that PLP machinery can turn on, and they can start showing all them movie with them march, strike.
0: Roots are come back stronger than ever. Ain't happening.
1: So I think that's the thing. If he had won Pinewood,
0: only two areas.
1: Sutton Shores, one of them.
0: It's only two areas he could win. Three.
1: Well, you can't say he wouldn't win those areas.
0: Only three he could go run. Three areas. Where he run, Freetown. The old best.
1: He
0: can't go no place else.
2: You think he going Freetown?
0: Yeah. You got to remember, Freetown, only piece of camp road is Freetown.
2: I mean, like,
0: only piece of Freetown is
1: Campbell. I think he has a kind of
0: charisma. Can't go no place else.
1: He has the kind of charisma to go anywhere.
2: I think so.
0: Long Island.
1: No, Tito, I don't get it.
0: Can't go no place else.
2: No.
0: He can't go no place else.
2: He faking. You can tell that boy grew up around some black people.
1: That boy will be on the wall and drinking from the pump.
0: But you know the problem is?
1: Like everybody.
0: Let me tell you, I be random type of people. Let me tell you how my people go. We
2: what
0: don't
2: you
0: mind you.
2: Type of, I don't like when people say them type
1: so,
2: of people.
1: I know
0: them mean. Type of people who trying to fit in, where they can get in, but we know you in from here.
1: He don't seem like he's trying to fit in, though. He look natural. In,
0: that's
1: I
0: how we can look at him.
2: I no.
0: He go trying out around there.
2: When he start approaching the area, people can look at him. But when he start talking
1: and moving over,
2: they be like, oh, but he's just one like, Sean, he cool.
0: There's still certain things you cannot say.
1: I went to school with persons of the lighter hue. And like you gotta say this now, there's some of them who you know, but they either with their daddy, their granddaddy, they maid, they butler, but somebody, they be in the hood. Because yeah. They are not, they adapt yeah. naturally. Only, they ain't putting on, that's them.
0: Only one white boy, see, really made himself a nigga.
1: Oh, Lord Jesus.
0: That's my best way to put it. And that's Jonathan Russell. I call him by his real name, Joker. If me and Pastor Rowan, and I say, boy, stop being a nigga, boy. And I white.
2: Can we say it on radio?
0: No, I have to use it that way.
1: You really shouldn't use it, but
0: I
1: mean.
0: I have to use it that way so you can understand
1: the terms of
0: it.
1: I think he's using it in an illustration to right. make the point he making.
0: So the white boy, we here chilling, boom, and he used that nigga word. Take a look at him different.
1: Are you saying that he can use the, let's say the N-word. Let's say the N-word so we don't offend nobody. So you saying that.
0: You only crack a joke.
1: You're saying now that he can use this white boy, can use the N-word in certain environments and nobody had a problem with it.
0: No, yeah.
1: Foolishness.
0: That white boy can do that.
1: Foolishness.
0: Joker can do that. But if Adrian try that,
1: I don't agree with you.
0: He get roll up.
1: I don't agree with you.
0: I'm telling you, I ain't asking you. I'm telling you, I've been in them environments. I'm telling you.
2: Joker, who you speak of.
0: Because he immersed himself into it.
2: Could get away with that. It's because.
0: He became it.
2: People see him.
1: Actually, I know who Joker is. I know Joker.
2: The one who.
1: I'm the Tito Cooler.
0: He right. made himself. He made himself a. I don't really want.
2: He made himself of a bad reputation.
0: Correct.
1: He made himself a Negro.
0: Yes, and he can use that word. If he on the block talking, ain't no one gonna look at him in that type of way. But my boy here with the little bushy here, trying to get a.

0: Stop whining.
1: No, we have a thing with, I mean, when I get back to the U.S., when Skip Bayless tell Shannon, put your glasses back on. Who are you talking to? Okay then.
0: But if that was Tommy from Off of Power, say that. Because he's another illustration.
1: Right.
0: He's already, put your glasses back. That'll be no problem. Your glasses back on.
1: So this them against us, you saying that it's still around?
0: Oh, yeah. That's stronger than ever before.
1: Even in us? Even with us?
0: Oh, yeah.
1: Those of us around this table?
0: We wasting them.
1: The us against them.
0: Watch their language.
1: I thought y'all was using the computer to see.
0: They're going there. Watch their language. They will never use
1: what kind of charger is this?
0: The regular C.
1: Yes, we see?
0: Yeah.
1: All right, she bring you one.
0: Yeah. Listen to me.
1: So hold on.
0: You're so saying careful this what they say?
1: People listen to us all around the Bahamas, some people from different parts of the world. You saying that racism still exists in the Bahamas?
0: What? Stronger than ever before.
1: Sean, do you believe, because you guys are in a profession, and many would be surprised to know that both of you have clients of all hues, mm-hmm. different hues. Racism is still strong?
2: Racism, because a lot of the most...
1: Yes, it is. You said yes?
2: It is. And know what else is also strong? Classism.
0: Oh, that's stronger than racism.
1: That's strong. We know that.
0: That's okay. Stronger than racism.
2: Yeah. But I think racism will soon... The bit of racism that is left will soon be gone, because I think it's still prevalent among the older folks. The younger folks, if you go, like, for example, you go to Long Island now. Mm-hmm. A lot of the... One time ago, they say you couldn't, not Long Island, Spanish Wells.
1: Right.
2: They say you couldn't spend the night in Spanish Wells. I didn't spend a couple nights in Spanish Wells, because you know why? Because the white folks and...
1: I mean, the older ones didn't die.
2: No, a lot of them still living, but their children are now mingling with the black having relationships.
1: They now commingling.
2: We have peanut butter babies now, and so it's not transferring to the next generation. Simply because why? We are in a predominantly black nation. Come on, people, we got to get past that.
1: I know of an institution. Boy, I can get in trouble now, and it don't matter to me now. I ain't getting back there. I turn and go to another institution. I know of this institution where they had an event recently, and they had different awards for graduates from this institution, this school. Obviously, the people who know of this story ain't texting me, so they ain't listening. And the school had different awards for people who excel in law, who excel in business, who excel in medicine, who excel in engineering, and these different areas. And then they had another set of rewards for scholarship sharing. Mm-hmm. Are you missing me? If you graduated and you excelling in medicine, mm-hmm. you graduated, you excelling in education, you excelling in
2: this. You should be awarded.
1: They have these different awards for their alumni. Mm-hmm. And then there's another category of awards for scholarship students. Because now, after all these years, you're making it known. Y'all ain't like us. That was shocker.
2: Why the separation?
1: Because all along, we is one people.
2: Yeah.
1: But now you're having your alumni celebration, and you have a different category for scholarship students.
2: Yeah, we want to be known that, yeah, they excel, but we...
1: But they ain't going to be in the batch right, with us. They're right. A different batch. Yeah. And, you know, the story was made known to me, and I was tempted to post certain things in the media and put things out. I just said, let me leave it alone. But it was very disheartening. The persons that I know that were scholarship students. How do I know about this? Hey, ask me off here, I'll tell you. But those who were scholarship students could not be considered with those that were the quote-unquote regular students. Right. So now, back to your point you made earlier, is that does that one fall more in the racism standpoint, or does it fall in the classism standpoint? I think it's a little bit of both.
2: Yeah, you have to say that, both.
1: It's a little bit of both, yeah. You know. So,
2: anyway. I mean...

0: And if truth be told, some of the leaderships and some of the persons and leaderships in our predominantly black schools, because it's a black country. We have black leaders, right? You will have persons of the other ethnicity, the white folks, the conky joes.
1: See one of the comments
0: online. For the schools, a lot of the boys can't come to school unless their hair is like an inch or lower, right? But you notice that some of the the majority of the conky joe males, their hair is allowed to grow as long as I guess they want. So it's almost as though the same rules don't apply, and you enforce rules for the black student that hey, your hair should not be longer than an inch. But then here's this conky joe student, their hair is like almost plat.
2: I come on that in a second. Let me read this thing. This is one of the scholarship students at that institution, and they decided to send a letter representing the scholarship students. Mm-hmm. I read the whole letter. I just read the last line, which is the person's name. And they put their name here, Dr. So-and-so, MD, MBA, FACS, FICS, FASMBS, MAMSE, ABS, FPD, DABOM, Chair and Professor of Surgery, Department of Surgery, this particular college, Associate Dean and Vice President of Global Health Partnerships and Engagements, Professor of Global Health, a School of Global Health. And then, in other words, they're saying, you're going to play your man. Because what you told this person is, you can't be considered with everybody else because he was a scholarship student. And I just listed off her qualifications. But because she was scholarship, she was not considered. And I know of another person who was in that class as well, and they're pretty exceptional as well. But they was included. And they didn't include religion as one of the areas either. So anyway, that question about class, what do you all think, classism, racism? Give me, I have a lot of comments online, Risha. You could take me up and then bring me down. Let's get some comments online. Do you all feel racism still alive in this country? Let me know. Well, I ain't sorry for them. They have Papa as their savior. Let that man go. You talking about the FNM and leadership race. Let that man go enjoy his retirement. If they got to let him mount up on stage for everything they have, they might as well bring him back. Now, I don't know if you're being fair to them now, Kevin, because, I mean, that is the anniversary of his victory. That's when he was the delivery boy. You know, so I ain't know if you're being totally, totally fair with them for bringing him back. If there's one time you bring him back, it should be then.
0: Is he talking about then, or is he talking about when they brought him to the rally to speak?
2: He's saying that they always bring him, that's their savior. He will bring him back. That's what you're saying. Kevin Moore says, if Shannon Dawn did win his seat, or if Pintard did give him the Senate post, Cartwright was winning that leader post easy.
1: Yep.
2: Pintard smart.
1: Yep, very smart. He saw it coming.
2: You think Shannon Dawn would have beat him?
1: Easy.
2: Pintard?
1: Easy. Easy.
2: Well, yeah, I know.
1: Easy.
0: I don't know. It's because, now, it depends. Who voting for leadership?
1: The same people who vote for deputy.
0: I don't think, remember now, the stalwart councillors, the persons who usually win the leadership position has the majority of the stalwart, part of the stalwart councillors.
2: That's it.
1: Councillors. Yeah, but you got to remember now, he got next. You didn't hatch a shot on trying to be the leader, and you failed.
0: The stalwart councillors would have to give him that position. And
1: but I'm saying to you, they would have given it to Shannon Dawn, because he would have been familiar being his right hand, right next to him, every step of the way, supported him 100%, never been against him.
0: So that means a lot of stalwart councillors would have to vote against Pintard.
1: Yes, they didn't give him a shot. They know they can't win with him.
0: I know.
1: Sean?
0: Usually when you have stalwart councillors, they are Sean, loyal to you.
1: You said about half of them get beat?
2: You think they got beat because the country reject Pintard, hold on, or because the FNMs reject Pintard?
1: Both.
0: I don't think.
1: Both.
0: No, I just think the PLD ran a better campaign and it didn't make sense.
2: You brought in a third. That's a powerful. So you don't think it has to do with the FNM? You think the PLD just beat them?
0: The PLD just beat them.
1: Uh-uh. It was so bad, they couldn't see leadership from the next side, so they ran what they thought would have been the better choice.
2: I asked a set of questions because I didn't think Canada would jump on that, because that's what I was going to say. Is there a possibility that the PLD just beat them?
0: PLD just beat them, bro. Yes, Tito.
2: You don't think so?
1: The PLP did everything in its last election to Lewis. And that it speaks volume that Lincoln came in strong third. Think what I'm saying. Lincoln came in with a strong third, given FNM challenges for their seat. PLP, and listen, the PLP still doing stuff to lose the election, the upcoming election.
0: No.
1: They ain't catch themselves yet, Sean.
0: We are talking about the campaign, the race for the last general election.
1: They said choose progress. What is progress? That means the work isn't finished. Give them a chance to finish what they started.
0: Tito.
1: They had nothing to campaign on.
0: It was obvious. It was obvious.
1: We vote. You know, we vote for
0: a better campaign.
1: Everyone, except for a few people, we voted for Brave. A lot of them people win their seats on the back of Brave.
0: Let me ask you this question.
2: But hold on. So then you're saying that. So you're saying Pindad lost the election then? Because if Brave win it, that means Pindad lose it.
1: Yes, Pindad lose it. That's why I say both statements you made are correct. We did not choose him. And he lost because the PLP
2: but
1: beat
2: him. But now, hold on, though, Tito. You're the same man who sat in the studio when Pindad sat in that chair. He's sitting right there. Mm. And he was one.
1: He won me.
2: He won you hands down.
1: Yeah.
2: You was ready to go in the box that night.
1: But I'm not everyone.
0: Y'all need me to recall it.
1: Go ahead. I'm not everyone.
0: Tito, during that campaign race, Tito changed like 5 times.
2: Whoever came here?
0: 5 times. And whoever came, he's... I mean, like, they say, oh, I can get this one.
1: So let me ask you a question.
0: And
1: Sean.
0: It was very easy. So
1: and that's the same thing they do to us, sell us dreams. So I sell them a dream. I do the same thing they do
0: to
1: me.
0: So my point is, you cannot take, Tito does not hold any credibility.
1: Yes, I do, Sean.
0: No, you don't.
1: The people spoke.
0: We are saying to you, the PLP won
1: Sean,
0: the election.
1: So, he cannot.
2: Because the question we boxing, the question we boxing back and forth now is whether the FNM lost or the PLP won.
0: The PLP won.
2: And Tito was saying that the FNM lost.
1: The FNM lost, the PLP win, and Pindad lost the confidence in his party, period.
0: Pindad did not have the full confidence of his party going into the election.
1: That's what I'm saying. So,
0: let
1: me ask you a question. If you ain't got the full confidence of your party last election, you think you could ever get into this election?
2: You may fix some things and do some things.
1: Fix what?
2: You may do some things.
1: You doing the same thing Lincoln doing.
2: Give me some more comments.
1: Who we
2: stop on? Kevin. We got Kevin's second one.
1: Yeah, we ain't get down to Jimmy.
2: What was Kevin's second one? But I didn't get to read it. I know you put it up there, but I didn't get to read it. If Shannon Don did win his seat or Pindad, we did that already? Okay, what? Give me the next one. Noel St. Claude. Hey, Noel. To rebuild, then you need a new slate of candidates from inside and outside.
1: Noel, I need you to call me, please. It's jungle time. Call me.
2: But I don't.
0: Congrats, Noel. Congrats.
2: What's congrats, Noel, for?
0: That boy is big chef, you know.
2: Senior man. All right.
0: You know what I'm congratulating him for.
2: All right, no problem. Reggie. Hey, Reggie, what's saying, buddy? Noel, the key is building early and putting in the work because both parties will be going through this leadership issue soon. But I guess we were talking, Noel, about who are the lights, who are the bright lights in the FNM, who are the persons, you know. I hear you say inside and outside, but this country is very xenophobic. We like to know who you is.
1: And
2: bringing people we don't know, I don't know, bringing in faces that we don't know.
1: You know, as far as Andre Rollins is, that's the most we really ever heard him, you know. He's not a face that we are drawn to. You want to put a face that we are drawn to, you know, we are drawn to Shenandoah Cartwright. Believe it or not, we are actually drawn to Lincoln Deal. We are drawn to certain faces. We don't. Andre, like a new guy on the block who just ruined, just tearing up the house.
2: Yeah, I mean, because he did go silent after he that last loss. We didn't see him or hear from him.
1: Exactly.
2: Yeah, interesting. Shenandoah Cartwright is the best candidate. That's what Reggie says. Shenandoah is the best. I guess nothing personal there.
0: I guess they are talking about when you compare what's there.
2: But to Joe Public, will Shenandoah garner more support than a Pindad, than a Ellsworth Johnson?
1: Let me tell you why. I can tell you why. As much as I know Pindad, he's not a guy who was familiar with the streets. Shenandoah could go anywhere.
2: You can't say that, man. I tell you, man.
1: Them butters don't hang out nowhere. If you don't see them on TV, you don't see them nowhere.
2: He grew up in the hood.
1: Grew up with hood. The hood he used to be in. No, like a lot of people.
2: He grew up in the Yellow Elder, the Grove.
1: When the last time he been around there?
2: Man, I know, man. I think he might have lived in the Yellow Elder. He wasn't there, man.
1: Pastor, be real.
2: I think.
1: Look at him. When the last time you see him outside and his character. He always in character. You can't even catch a fella getting them inside the food store with a t-shirt, probably some shorts on, like he just come off the boat. Them fellas always in character.
2: You mean like what Minister in now?
1: Yeah, he have no choice because the people tell him the truth.
2: So you think if Minister put his head back, his hat back in the ring, you think he could get it?
1: No, they didn't tell him the truth.
2: You think if Minister put his hat back in, they should bring for the FNM?
1: This country tired of old folks.
2: Would he be considered?
1: Country tired of old folks.
2: I know you're paying attention to the kind of groundwork that Minister doing. That's you it. Know why we are. You know also I come in that come right there from Jimmy. You know what? Who is impressing me with their ground game right now? The person that some of y'all I didn't say we are who y'all laughed at. That Rick Fox is doing some groundwork now.
1: But you know what funny thing is?
2: I think Rick doing now. What he should have done when he came home.
0: He realized.
2: And then offered himself in 2031.
1: But look what he's doing.
0: He realized in order to win, this is what he has to do.
1: But guess what he's doing? Yeah. He putting his boots in the ground.
0: Yeah. He's hanging out with
1: the folks. He being around the folks.
2: That boy,
1: you know who he was? He's hanging out with us. He doing what we saying our good friend doing. You ain't in the meat of things.
2: If brother Rick had just hit the ground doing this, convention go, let this whole election thing go past and line yourself for 2031.
1: I give you a good one, Basso.
0: He would stand a greater
1: Let
0: chance.
1: Me give you a good one.
0: I think not that he would win, but he would stand a greater
1: if
0: chance.
1: If Rick walks to Marius.
2: Now, hold on 1 second. Now, persons who send me private texts, I won't call your name, but can I read these texts?
1: Why do you can't
2: please,
1: put it on the screen?
2: I understand why this person can't put it on the screen. I understand that. And so I won't call your name, but let me know, can I read this? I wait for you to answer. Texter, let me know if I can,
0: let me read this thing with Jimmy says.
2: All right, read Jimmy.
0: Kenyatta, my kids go to some of the best schools and the little kids say racist things to some of our kids. I did not say racism no longer exists. I said racism to a certain extent will probably soon be done away with.
2: I want to ask Jimmy to clarify that.
0: But I don't think
2: though.
0: It's as big as as.
2: I guess he can. I mean, he didn't call his name, so I don't want him. You know.
0: Yeah.
2: All right. Don't say no more clarity because your name already out there.
0: Plenty of people named Jimmy. You know,
1: we talk a certain way.
2: But he online though.
1: We talk a certain way in our culture. We talk a certain way in our rooms. We talk a certain way in our little gatherings. They will never listen to me. That ain't getting nowhere.
2: All right, gentlemen.
1: That's just a reality.
2: I am going to.
0: Yeah, I think. I don't
2: hold on,
0: think
2: hold on.
0: Be
2: let me
0: as large as it was.
2: Let me finish this FNM thing a little bit. Let me finish this
0: FNM
2: thing a little bit.
0: Then
2: we come back to the racist thing. Let me do this FNM. This is a comment on this FNM leadership thing. Sir, this message says, Shannon Dawn would not necessarily win the leadership.
1: Not necessarily.
2: There are some things that those on the outside would not know that happened on the inside.
0: Exactly.
2: And there were some more things that came to light after the election. So don't believe that Shannon Dawn has the pull internally that y'all think he has.
1: You know,
2: those of you who are on the outside and on the inside.
1: Be on the outside. But you know so crazy?
2: Well,
1: you'll be amazed know how much on the outside of information on the inside because the rest of them just as bad.
2: Yeah, but then if you can't, here's what we saw with Pintad. If you can't get them people inside with you, ain't that happening.
1: But you know the people inside need to learn? When they business leak out on the outside, it works. Because you thinking you making the right decision based on what you feel on the inside. When you send, like, we talk about someone on the show. You can imagine they send that person to be the next. And we already know, he'll be wasting the bomber. He'll be wasting another one. Because they're already on the road. Listen to me. The Bahamas need to learn to understand what you think is secret ain't no more secret. Because all them got their own problems.
2: Any more of the leadership race before you go back to racism? Any more leadership race stuff, so I can go back to the racism conversation.
1: See myself still talking. I ain't talking no more.
2: Huh? Yeah. See, what I'm understanding, and then you gotta be careful who you double cross. When Tito double crossing Sean openly, or Sean double crossing Denzel, when people know Sean double crossing Denzel,
1: mm-hmm.
2: we can't trust you no more.
1: Because
2: I know y'all travel together. I know that's your brethren.
1: Mm-hmm.
2: I know y'all was around from that time, and you double. I ain't saying who do what, whatever. But based on what I'm hearing and some things that they said, when Sean double crossed Denzel, hold on now. If he double crossed him,
1: mm-hmm.
2: boy, we can't trust him with nothing, because he's that boy's nobody. So
1: totally agree.
2: All right, what's the next one? Shannon Dawn is a likable guy, and he could gel with anybody. Trust me, Cartwright could bring unity in that body. I hear you, Kevin. Damien says the PLP won because they ran a bad election. The FNM lost because they didn't have a leader who the party and members wanted to support.
1: Sounds about right.
2: Yeah. If they banking on Andrew Rollins, it's best to keep Pintard, because Rollins ain't likable more than Pintard. Pintard's stronger than him.
1: That song about right too.
2: That's a very interesting perspective. That's from Kevin.
1: That
2: song about
1: right.
2: Okay, back to racism now. All right, so let's get the racism one. All right, so Jimmy made a comment earlier about a particular school or whatever the case is, and Jimmy said, "Man, I have no fear." All right, Jimmy, let's rock and roll then. Huh? Yeah, I'm getting confirmation about what you said, Jimmy. And let me say this: I went to a predominantly white school for grades 10 through 12.
1: Mm.
2: And so I've seen some things. I know some things. Mm-hmm. And I have experienced some things.
1: Mm-hmm.
2: Bearing in mind, this is over 30 years ago.
1: Don't make a difference.
2: It's over 30 years ago. But I've seen some things firsthand of how... and, you know, the things that I saw, though, let me be fair. Nothing was at my age level.
1: Mm.
2: I didn't see nothing from my fellow classmates. Like, absolutely nothing. And it wasn't like I was oblivious. To me, it was non-existent. It was that generation above. Where I saw, the point you're making, you know, where I saw the racism.
1: Let me ask you this question. Because we know, we see it. I don't know if we look at it as a worldwide thing. How much black and white couples we could actually say we personally know more than about 20 of those locally.
2: Locally?
1: Yeah.
2: That's interesting. That's a very interesting question.
1: Now, we know we see it globally, but we're saying, like, locally, like, I can say, okay, man, Sean, he got one. Denzel got one. He got one. Yeah, so this.
0: I know a few.
1: You know them circles. You know the circles.
2: Let me
1: like,
2: see. Hold on now. No, Tito, that's a powerful question. Let me see how much
1: in
2: I know.
1: You may get to 10.
2: I know one.
1: And we talking about, like, white and black, not
2: high yellow.
1: Yeah, we know, you know, we have a thing we say, Cocky Joe.
0: But Tito, I see your point, but I want you to understand too. A lot of those relationships exist. The white on white exists not just because those two individuals wanted it. You know, in a lot of cases, it had to. They wanted, a lot of them wanted other things,
1: but the family wouldn't allow it.
0: Right.
2: So you're saying the arrangements.
0: They are arrangements but I want you to believe that not because they did not marry into the black, it's not because they didn't want to.
2: Do blacks in the Bahamas still believe the white man better than them?
1: Yes.
0: A lot of them still do.
1: Yes.
0: And that goes to my point.
2: Y'all comment on this, please. While the brothers are talking, earlier, do y'all believe the black man still believes the white man? I remember the first time in church.
0: Well, they should get preferential treatment.
2: I remember the first time, and I can say this. But the first time, Tito, I laid hands on Werner in church.
1: Mm-hmm.
2: I get home, daddy say, "My God, but suddenly out of the white man."
0: And see, that goes to my point, what I am about to say. A lot of the white students are not punished the same way the black students are, and these are black leaders, principals, and senior masters and senior mistresses, and so a lot of times we encourage this racism because the house Negro still exists, because if Tito's son have a 2-inch afro. And I, in the school rule says 1 inch. Right. And I say to Tito's son, Don't let your daddy bring you back to school unless it's cut. And then Joshua's son.
2: Curlier.
0: 3 inches.
2: Yep.
0: And me, the principal.
1: Some of them 4 and 5.
0: Allow him to get by because it looks good and it's curly and the texture is different. So the same rules don't apply. And so you, the senior master, you still favoring the white student. And so, I think that's a way we continue to encourage. If we lay down the rules for no matter for all, then maybe they would govern them, begin to govern themselves differently.
2: Amanda is able to sit on her hair, which is a dad. Mm-hmm. Her hair so long.
0: Mm-hmm. Right.
2: But when Chantel
1: put weave
2: in her hair, hair is the length of Amanda's hair, Chantel just sent it to the office.
1: Because she can't wear weave. Because
2: we want to make sure you know you're not as good as Amanda.
1: Mm-hmm.
2: What message are we giving to Chantel? There are private schools in this country that are propagating this garbage message, and I said garbage, where a white student or a Indian student can walk past a black student who's being sent home because the black student's hair is at their waistline while the white girl's hair is down past her butt. What is that messaging?
1: They prefer
2: rules are rules, but what are you saying with this?
1: So let me tell you what they prefer. They prefer you to have the short kinky hair where it look like it's sticking up in the air. So you could feel some type of way like you ain't adequate to be here, or you know what I'm saying? They rather you be in that position than to be well groomed, higher down, so you can feel confident being on the side. I don't understand it. It just don't make sense.
2: And let me say this, I old school Pentecostal as a church boy. But for you to punish a young man because their hair is like Kenyatta's hair, what are you really saying?
1: You know what they're saying.
2: Because his hair, and I tell you, I'm Pentecostal. That's my background. And so our hair is supposed to be low cut. Watch this. Who say our hair is supposed to be low cut? Who say we supposed to have, who define what a schoolboy is? Are we conforming to?
1: The fact that you call it schoolboy, it has a name. What is a schoolboy?
2: Who set that standard that says this how,
1: you know, it's crazy,
2: the little black boy is supposed to look?
1: There's no
2: the little black boy.
1: Let me tell you something. You say something so powerful. There's no Caucasian or no Indian ever walk in the store and say, give my son a schoolboy haircut. Only one set of people is coming there and say, give my son a schoolboy haircut.
2: Wow.
1: And I know what that means.
2: Wow.
1: That means cut it low because it's peasy. And I am going to come back here soon.
2: So no other race has a schoolboy?
1: Never, never.
2: Only the black children have a schoolboy?
1: Yes.
2: This is powerful.
1: You know what it's called as? Caesar. Give him a Caesar.
2: A Caesar?
0: But you don't see no Caesar, Caucasian Caesar.
2: What a Caesar is all in
1: the Caesar is a very low number one, backwards against the green. How would they call it? But look what we call it. The fact that you call it school. Remember, used to school. Listen, me and Sean got to cut about 100 heads between us in a day because we know a schoolboy means. Get that machine. And
0: minutes.
1: I can rig that off.
0: 3 minutes.
1: 5 to 3 minutes. Stops. Off.
2: Done.
1: Oh, listen. No pot. Come on, listen.
2: But y'all still wasn't getting money. That $5 was taking a long time up.
1: Yeah, that's a bunch of
0: that $5 spirit will never come back in this country.
1: I cast that out. We cast it out.
0: It will not trouble waters.
1: Never again.
2: Yeah, this is for me, I grew up that traditional, get your schoolboy, keep your hair cut low. That's what decent is. We've made those things decent.
1: Yes, that's decent.
2: And it is crazy that we have a lot. Who told us what decent is? Something like what God said to Adam. Who told you he was naked? Who told you that this haircut is a negative haircut?
1: You know, I wanted to go to school to actually sit with the principals, you know. You know, some kids can't afford to cut their hair too low.
2: Dying the principal. You got to go higher than that.
1: Or whoever.
2: Yeah.
1: Because at the end of the day, some kids can't afford to cut their hair too low. They have to stay at a certain level to be groomed properly. But they believe if you cut it low enough, some people here can cut down to a number one and it still roll up.
2: Jimmy says, man, what black Bahamian growing up have straight hair? Schoolboy was all we had. Yes, all we had, right? But my daddy get pictures all over the album with afro.
1: Okay, then. I don't understand that crew. That crew wear short dress, high afro.
2: Yep.
1: The dress was so short, the socks, there's still separation between socks and dress. So that should tell you, and they had long socks all the way up to the knee. It still was a separation between socks and dress. But now they saying, cut your hair low, skirt down to your ankle. I don't get it.
2: Because that afro was a sign of strength back then too. So when you telling the young man now he cannot have an afro, he can't have his hair high, what are you really teaching though? I mean,
1: I don't understand.
2: What is it we're trying to teach? Conformance? You do what
1: we
2: I say?
1: Be teaching grooming, because guess what?
2: That's what we should be teaching.
1: All them who had high afro is to be nicely picked, even out, and it's to look really good. The point is being well groomed, managing yourself.
2: And I agree. Jimmy said Afro was an error. Yes, it was an error. But like Tito said, the principle is grooming. If you teach them to groom whatever they got going on there, you create to me a better human being. If you teach them how to groom, if the metrics is being well groomed,
1: yes,
2: then we making sense.
1: And grooming it only here. You got the child here cut low, but he ain't put on a deodorant. You selling them all? He's stinking up the whole classroom.
2: Very, very interesting point. Very, very interesting point.
1: Fella straight mashup. He look like he been through the ringer. Are you sending him home? Because he haircut low, nicely shape up. He got on the deodorant, but he straight mash up like he been wrinkled up like a piece of paper. Are you sending him home? Because he's not well groomed.
2: Yep.
1: I don't understand. I don't understand what they're saying.
0: So we got to be fair across the board with all students, not just and not just even remember now. We have students whose parents are very active in PDA and also active in contributing to the school financially. Some of those students, if we would be honest, sometimes they bend the rules and they allowed to bend it because of parents who contribute. So we gotta be fair across the board. We can't just jump on the white and black. We gotta jump on the class too, because that's classism. My mommy and daddy supports the school financially, and so I should be able to do whatever I want to do.
2: Right.
0: It's my hair. Let me do what I want. My daddy's pay this, my daddy's do that. So we gotta remember now. We gotta be fair across the board. The rules should apply to all. And when you can bend the rules, be able to bend the rules for all of you can bend it.
2: This is interesting here. I worked at a firm where only the light-colored attorneys were allowed to work from the Life of Key office. Just for the clients in that area and those who preferred to work with certain attorneys. So if you was a certain color, you could go to the Over the Hill office.
0: But you know what is

0: economically,
1: yeah,
0: and that are able to sit at those tables and live in those areas, now they only want to deal with the white or
1: of course
0: the class,
1: of course.
2: Now they can brand new.
0: So black, we show our little black stuff off now.
1: There's a I can say I had a smart and call it the Holy Spirit gave me this insight. I might have said it on the show before, I'm sure, but I call it Holy Ghost because it's too smart, too brilliant. The problem is that the slave does not want to be free. The slave does not want freedom. That's a lie. We thought they wanted freedom. That's not what they wanted. The slave wanted to become the slave master. The slave wanted the whip.
2: Sean, did you want to
0: slave? The slave wanted revenge.
2: You wanted to slave me, Sean?
1: He wanted the slave. He wanted
2: slave me. That's what they say. That deep, you know. That deep.
0: The slave wanted to do to them
1: what
0: they did
1: to
0: him.
1: He wants the whip. He don't want freedom. Don't let anybody fool you. Mm-hmm. It was not freedom he after. He wants his whip. So now
2: I got plenty black people I won't beat.
1: Now I am not the slave master.
2: I ain't charge.
1: That is the problem.
2: And that's the same thing with Django. When he say, why is that neck knock up on the horse? Because all the time he was saying he was controlling the sun. Who's controlling everything?
0: Well, my papa,
2: he in charge.
0: My papa roll over his gravy suit up there on that neck neck, boy.
1: That's
2: true, you know.
1: We don't want to be free. We don't want us equal. I want the whip. And that's why when we don't have this through kingdom mind, the kingdom of God mindset, when we in whom the Son set free is free indeed, any other freedom, look at what happens. Someone comes in and usurps authority over everybody else and make them now slaves, manipulates them.
2: So you saying, Pastor, when some people get up there, they don't want you on their level. They want to be called boss. They want to be called daddy.
1: What I fight for? Oh, you know I fight for freedom, mate. I was fighting for the whip.
0: You was once an employee, and your employer used to talk to you like a dog, right? Now you are an employer that has employees.
1: Are you talking to them? You're
0: talking to your employees like a dog.
1: Voice.
2: That ain't right.
1: I just wanted the freedom come from the sun, bro.
0: And so
1: the sun says free indeed.
0: The mind. Them other freedom. It has to be renewing of the mind, bro. It has to be renewing of the mind.
1: Look at governments. The governments where the white man was in charge and then the black people got quote unquote freedom. What happened? The black man got the whip. And so whereas the white man had us enslaved, now I can enslave y'all. I just look different from them.
2: Look at your neighbor and say,
1: but I doing the same thing.
2: Don't become the slave master.
1: That's what we want, bro. We want the whip. We want.
2: Bob Marley singing song with that? Don't play one Bob song, man. I know Bob sing with that. No, Bob is behind all the time. I know you get a revelation.
1: I know. and it's amazing that God says, I didn't want you to have a king. I won't be the king.
2: And they wanted the king.
1: Preach, Denzel. I don't want. My plan was not to give you all a king because I see what that is do.
2: Since y'all want a king, I can give y'all a king.
1: I see what when you have king is due, so I won't give y'all no king. Let me be the king. I have to set up a system. I have a judge to set up a system, and we can run by my laws. Let me be the king.
2: Mm-mm. Okay.
1: I want a king.
2: We can shut it down.
1: And then what happened now? Then the fellas who ain't king, one kill the king so I can become king. Then we can kill the king, and then we start another nation over here so I can be king over here. And then we start something else to be over here. And that's what happened in the church. I start my own church so I can be the king in my church. I don't.
2: Not that God give you a ministry.
1: No!
2: You should stay under your covering.
1: No.
2: Even though you could be great. You could be great where you is. But he ain't never tell you open no church.
1: I ain't want no powerful word. I won't be the slave master.
2: And that's why the church only got like 4 people in it. They didn't get revelation.
1: But I'm the bishop though. It don't matter.
0: We want ride high.
1: Yeah. Yeah. And, no freedom. I want the whip. Give me my whip. That's the point. All right, we done. I got to make sure. I want to make sure that Mr. Taylor is not late for his appointment tonight.
2: So you say Jimmy, when most people come to you, Pastor, say they season up. The seasonship.
0: You want to call Jimmy's name just now, right?
1: No, because Jimmy put a message. You see his message?
0: What the last one is?
1: Man, please send me an in-person invite. Jimmy will come on the show.
2: No problem, sir. He'll get you here.
0: Okay. Okay, here's what we can do.
2: We can get you here, Jimmy.
1: Noel said, Pastor, that's so true.
0: I saw, y'all know, you know Jimmy. I had to remind Jimmy the other day. I said, boy, I love where Mark Fit is today. Mark Fit is doing great things. Mark Fit is a trendsetter. Mark Fit is the gym, right?
1: Right.
0: But I had to remind him. I said, I let you know now, Mark Fit start right through the Northern States. Okay? Right through the Northern States in front of Fort Buchanan.
1: So you got Mark Fit started?
0: I didn't get Mark Fit started. But what sure. I'm saying is Mark Fit started through sure. the Northern States. Right, Fort Buchanan.
1: Are you trying to get a whip too? You trying to get your own whip?
0: No, I just need 1 or 2 months, you know.
2: Man, Jimmy can do that for you. You see,
0: you know, 1 or 2 months, you know. I want to see what it feels like to lift weights. Because the only thing I've been doing is push-up. So this is my way of asking for, you know, a little pass for 1 month. Thank you.
1: He mentions, he say, LOL. Say, Fox, back of the truck.
0: That's right.
1: Back of the truck.
0: Mm-hmm. Then in the road, then on Malcolm Park, and then they're gone.
1: Reggie says, the house ninjas are one of the biggest problems this country has. But it ain't just the house ninja, though. It ain't just the house ninja, Reggie. It's a spirit. It's a mentality that I want to be the one given the orders.
2: It's a house of ninjas. We didn't come up with that as a house of ninjas.
1: Yeah, that's what it's because it didn't say the house ninjas. It's the field one, too. It's mm-hmm. all of them.
2: Oh, yeah.
1: Everybody want that whip. I won't be the one cracking the whip. I won't be the one telling you what to do, what not to do.
2: Y'all make me feel like I want a whip. I got to buy a whip.
1: You want a whip too?
2: Mm-hmm.
1: What you gonna do with your whip too?
2: I know. Whip the wall.
0: You know, this show's starting to go off course. I think
1: it's starting to go.
0: I think
1: the views are up now. People tuning in. Thank you so much. But boy, we got to leave here. And I know, Carlo, I know you, Carlo, listening, you know, Carlo bugged in here. He should have been here. We could have got Carlo here. Carlo's on the other day, y'all.
0: Carlo, did you see how smooth the show ran today?
2: And that's what you're saying, see? Because you want to be a house ninja. Now what house ninjas is get.
0: It ran so smooth, we didn't realize time got away from us. Oh, wow.
1: Carlo, you know what I'm saying.
0: Call in again next week.
1: Carlo, I am not supporting what these brothers are saying. We miss you, Carlo. Carlo, I miss you, my brethren. I got nobody here on my side to cover up my side shot. So,
0: well, you're gonna need to get two of them.
2: You trying to say you're fully exposed?
0: Yeah, you're gonna need about three of them to cover the side.
1: I feel extra big. I'm glad we are black, so they can't see me good. Marisha, thank you so much. Round of applause, Marisha. Thank you so much, Marisha.
0: Thank you
1: for covering us. Dylan is on family vacation. He should be back with us on next week for our show. Thanks again, everybody.
2: My name is Dalton. When you vacation, use vacation.
1: Say again? Oh, he ain't back next week? Or the Wednesday?
2: Yeah, my boy going on vacation.
1: Oh, he going on real vacation.
0: All right, Taylor. All right, Taylor. I'm coming home now.
1: All right, we sending him home now. Lisa, he's out here.
0: Happy birthday to ya.
1: We getting a song.
0: Happy birthday to ya. Happy birthday, yeah.
2: Lisa, I can send him to Sean. Make sure Sean give you what I give him.
1: Ready? You got British on for Lisa?
0: What you give him?
2: Give it to him.
1: Come on. We got everybody. Thanks for tuning in. Jimmy, I'm Apple Lucifer calling you. That's Kenyatta. You can call you, hook it up. Martino, one of them call you, hook it up. Yes, we get you on here. We got everybody. Have a good one.

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0: 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Bumping the back of the stick up the thang. You know that new.
1: New like a beautiful day.